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1: The NCN AccuWeather forecast for tonight calls for mostly cloudy skies with a low getting down in the lower 60s. For tomorrow, mostly cloudy, high near 75. And tomorrow night, mostly cloudy, low getting down to around 63. On Tuesday, a 90% chance of showers, possibly a thunderstorm with a high near 75. New rainfall amounts between a half and three quarters of an inch possible. And that is your NCN AccuWeather forecast on KWBE.
2: It's over, and the most valuable player is Magic Johnson. 42 points, 15 rebounds, and 7 assists. 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

It is KWBE Blondie. The tide is high. Before that, I'm all right. Kenny Loggins starting this hour of music off right here on your Sunday night as we are going to put a huge exclamation point this evening on the Class of 80 weekend. So I want you to stick around. We do have the Pointer Sisters coming up. We're also going to hear from Bob Seger and the Silver Bullet Band before this set ends with a tune called You'll Accompany Me. So won't you accompany me as if you're the only woman? It's time for Ambrosia, my favorite song from their 1980 album 180 on KWBE in the Class of 80 weekend.

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0: All right. I hope you're enjoying the Class of 80 weekend as much as I am. That was Bob Seger and the Silver Bullet Band. Mr. Seger putting his stamp on the end of that great set of music from 1980. That was You'll Accompany Me, and I want to urge you to accompany me on Friday night. I'll be back in studio engineering the broadcast for Zach Polk, who will be live in the thick of it with Beatrice Football as they hit the gridiron taking on Blair. And that is Friday, 6:40 p.m. is our pregame start time. Don't be late for that with Beatrice Football, only on KWBE, your home for Beatrice Sports. Well, I promised you I would tell you what's coming up in the next set here on the Class of 80 weekend. We have Stephanie Mills. We'll also hear Paul Simon, and Electric Light Orchestra will be making an appearance. We'll start it all off right with Billy Joel next on KWBE.
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6: The NCN AccuWeather forecast for tonight calls for mostly cloudy skies with a low getting down in the lower 60s. For tomorrow, mostly cloudy, high near 75. And tomorrow night, mostly cloudy, low getting down to around 63. On Tuesday, a 90% chance of showers, possibly a thunderstorm with a high near 75. New rainfall amounts between a half and three quarters of an inch possible. And that is your NCN AccuWeather forecast on KWBE.
1: It's a Class of 1980 weekend on KWBE. When we first got Pac-Man fever.

0: It is KWBE in the Class of 80 weekend. Oh, man, doesn't get much better than John Lennon from the Double Fantasy album. Yet another one that I had to spin off of that because such a solid album there. Just like starting over. And don't worry, although that set is over, we will be starting over, getting back into the music in no time. Don't worry about that. I'll give you a little more insight on the music you can expect to hear next. But first, I want to remind you that you're invited to a great time on Thursday at the Beatrice Legion with the Husker football news, inside info, and the expert analysis with Sean and the Husker Insight Luncheon. We're going to break down the Husker Gridiron Scoop for the Maryland game on Saturday, so we'll see you Thursday. The doors open at 11:30, and the Husker Insight Luncheon officially kicks off at noon at the Beatrice Legion. That's Thursday. It's brought to you by First National Bank, Fritch Insurance, your Farmers Union Midwest agency in Beatrice, and Husker Rehab of Fairbury. Your home for Husker sports is KWBE. And we got AC/DC coming up with the first single that was released by the band after their departed singer Bon Scott passed away. So Brian Johnson took over on the vocals for the Back in Black album, and we're going to play that first single next on KWBE. That's right, we're going to shake you all night long.
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9: That is without a doubt the dumbest thing I've ever heard. You mean news going 24 hours around the clock? The channel that's never off.

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1: ABC News, I'm Wayne Cabot. A British base that houses U.S. troops may have been the target of five accused terrorists arrested today after a tip. Police stopping three vans heading to a Royal Air Force base in Fairford, which hosts the U.S. Air Force's 501st Combat Support Wing. Iran recently threatened that base, according to local officials. Maggie Blythe, temporary chief constable.
2: Again, can't go into details, but I can give reassurance that we believe the matter to be contained. And as a set of agencies working together across Gloucestershire, we're gathering and responding to local intelligence all the time.
1: President Trump says the suspects were, quote, looking to do big damage. As a nor'easter continues to swirl, high tide is now hitting the Jersey Shore, pushing water back onto streets and homes. China's gift to the U.S., two giant pandas, arrived today in Atlanta via FedEx. Atlanta, one of three zoos in the U.S. to house them. This is ABC News.
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5: The NCN AccuWeather forecast for tonight calls for mostly cloudy skies with a low getting down in the lower 60s. For tomorrow, mostly cloudy, high near 75. And tomorrow night, mostly cloudy, low getting down to around 63. On Tuesday, a 90% chance of showers, possibly a thunderstorm with a high near 75. New rainfall amounts between a half and 3/4 of an inch possible. And that is your NCN AccuWeather forecast on KWBE.
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9: We continue to hold the government of Iran responsible for the safety and for the early release of the American hostages.
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11: 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Lennon was shot point blank. His shirt was red with blood.
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KWBE, Patrick here with a question for you. Are you ready to hear more of the music that was massive in 1980? Well, I hope you answered, yes, I'm ready to that question, because it is the Class of 80 weekend. Started off this hour of tunes with Blondie from the American Gigolo movie. That was Call Me. Can't think of a much better way to get things kicked off. And we have some magic from Olivia Newton-John still to come in this set. We'll also hear from Mr. Michael Jackson. I hope you're ready for him, because he wants to rock with you. But right now, Pink Floyd's giving you another brick in the wall on KWBE.

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0: Today, we got the first close-up look at Mount St. Helens since the massive eruption Sunday morning. This is the area that blew out. It is the slope that had been bulging for several days. The force of the blast flattened everything in its path.
1: It's a class of 1980 weekend on KWB.

0: KWBE Michael Jackson, Rock With You as promised. And that one was rocking us all in 1980. It technically came out at the tail end of 1979, but by 80, it was everywhere. We also heard some Magic from Xanadu. That was Olivia Newton-John right before Michael. More where that came from in the next set here on the Class of 80 weekend. It just gets better from here. And we're going to take you to Funky Town with Lips Inc. in the not-so-distant future. Paul McCartney is also coming up. And we'll also hear Captain and Tennille. So you don't want to miss the next set. And you don't want to miss out on your opportunity to join the KWBE SWAT team. When you live in southeast Nebraska, weather can get nuts in no time. 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
6: The NCN AccuWeather forecast for tonight calls for mostly cloudy skies with a low getting down in the lower 60s. For tomorrow, mostly cloudy, high near 75. And tomorrow night, mostly cloudy, low getting down to around 63. On Tuesday, a 90% chance of showers, possibly a thunderstorm with a high near 75. New rainfall amounts between a half and three quarters of an inch possible. And that is your NCN AccuWeather forecast on KWBE.
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0: Breaker, Breaker, One Niner, there's your good news channel. 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

0: Or to me.
1: Well, you've got it locked in to KWBE, and it's a good thing because this is the Class of 80 weekend. Billy Joel from his 1980 album Glass Houses. That was a still rock and roll to me. Before that, Bette Midler with The Rose. We also heard Lips, Inc., as promised, with Funky Town, Captain and Tennille, and Paul McCartney. We're all in that last set of great music that was massive in 1980, and if you want more of that, well, you're in the right place. So I'm going to encourage you to go ahead and keep it locked in to KWBE. And one thing that you can look forward to is the morning show tomorrow morning, and here's one of the reasons why.
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8: Here you have a bunch of fresh-faced college kids taking on the big, bad Soviet bear. 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
1: ABC News, I'm Wayne Cabot. As gas prices soar, President Trump says his administration is thinking very seriously about a ban on exporting American diesel fuel, hoping to boost supplies here, diesel remaining 75% more expensive than a year ago.
2: The big problem is the refineries in Russia are being blown up. This isn't really a Middle Eastern problem. This is more of a Russia problem.
1: He blames the increase on Russia's war in Ukraine, not on the U.S. war in Iran. Iran today claiming that it captured a U.S. underwater drone in the Strait of Hormuz. Britain suspects Iran may be behind what police there think was a foiled attack on an airbase housing U.S. forces. Five suspects are being held. The massive nor'easter still causing trouble up and down the Jersey Shore right now. High tide is hitting. And it's still raining. Bands reaching Buffalo, Ottawa, Nova Scotia, down to Richmond, Virginia. Lisa wins Best Pop Video at the VMAs tonight. This is ABC News.
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5: The NCN AccuWeather forecast for tonight calls for mostly cloudy skies with a low getting down in the lower 60s. For tomorrow, mostly cloudy, high near 75. And tomorrow night, mostly cloudy, low getting down to around 63. On Tuesday, a 90% chance of showers, possibly a thunderstorm with a high near 75. New rainfall amounts between 0.5 and 0.75 inches possible. And that is your NCN AccuWeather forecast on KWBE.
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KWBE with Air Supply on the Class of 80 weekend. And if you love music from 1980, you're probably lost in love. My name is Patrick. I am loving the song we started this hour off with. That was Christopher Cross from his debut record. That single, Ride Like the Wind, was released in January of 1980, and I think it was riding through our brains the entire year. Am I wrong? Well, it's a celebration of music from 1980, so we'll hear from Kool & the Gang before too long. We'll also hear Elton John in this set, but right now, Diana Ross from the album that came out in 1980, simply titled Diana. We're getting upside down.

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0: Can you think of a cooler way to celebrate the Class of 80 weekend here on KWBE? All right, celebration. Coolin' the Gang. Before that, Elton John. What a great set we just wrapped up. Another set of music that was pretty big in 1980 coming right at you. And I don't want you to go anywhere. But before we get to that, you do need to know that if you have yet to join our morning show text club, do that right now by texting the word DONUT to 402-228-5924. That is all it takes to join that morning show text club, and you can win prizes. You can get informational updates, including weather. You can get your trivia fix. 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We got Robbie Dupree kicking things off next in the next set on the Class of 80 weekend here on KWBE.
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4: The NCN AccuWeather forecast for tonight calls for mostly cloudy skies with a low getting down in the lower 60s. For tomorrow, mostly cloudy, high near 75. And tomorrow night, mostly cloudy, low getting down to around 63. On Tuesday, a 90% chance of showers, possibly a thunderstorm with a high near 75. New rainfall amounts between a half and three quarters of an inch possible. And that is your NCN AccuWeather forecast on KWBE.
5: Next Tuesday, all of you will go to the polls. 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

0: student radicals seized the U.S. Embassy in Tehran, taking over 60 Americans hostage. Ayatollah Khomeini, Iran's fundamentalist Muslim leader, refuses to release the Americans. The Soviet Union takes advantage of America's distraction with the hostages and launches a full-scale invasion of neighboring Afghanistan.
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0: The Biggest Part of Me from Ambrosia here on KWBE. That was from their album 180 from, yep, you guessed it, 1980. Before that, we took our time and did it right with the SOS Band, and we're doing that all night long with more hits from 1980 coming right at you. We're going to hear from the Manhattans and also the Spinners in the next set of music. And if you're like me, then you love trivia. 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Dave is going to hook you up with morning trivia. 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
4: John Lennon was shot three times at around 11 p.m. Eastern Time. He was rushed to New York's Roosevelt Hospital, but died a few minutes later. Police have a suspect in custody whom they describe only as a local screwball.
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1: ABC News, I'm Wayne Cabot. Britain suspects Iran may be behind what police think was a foiled attack on an airbase that houses U.S. forces. Five suspects are being held. Counselor for the Cotswold District, Tristan Wilkinson.
2: There was a specific threat about 6 weeks ago from the Iranians on this base. At the time, there was an increased surveillance around the area. This is an operational base. There is, it's no secret that, you know, we have American bombers here that are taking part in what's happening in the Middle East at the moment.
1: And Iran has said that a base used to attack its territory is a legitimate target. President Trump claiming tonight that oil is flowing again through the Strait of Hormuz more than before the war, he says. But after a week trading lower, oil is now trading higher. The East Coast nor'easter, so sprawling, outer bands are as far west as Pittsburgh. Water was so close to houses in Jersey City or in New Jersey that you saw a shark in a driveway. This is ABC News.
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5: The NCN AccuWeather forecast for tonight calls for mostly cloudy skies with a low getting down in the lower 60s. For tomorrow, mostly cloudy, high near 75. And tomorrow night, mostly cloudy, low getting down to around 63. On Tuesday, a 90% chance of showers, possibly a thunderstorm with a high near 75. New rainfall amounts between a half and 3/4 of an inch possible. And that is your NCN AccuWeather forecast on KWBE.
6: It's over, and the most valuable player is Magic Johnson. 42 points, 15 rebounds, and 7 assists. 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

KWBE, Stevie Wonder on the Class of 80 weekend, and we started off another set of music from 1980 with the Pretenders just in front of Stevie there with Brass in Pocket. My name is Patrick, and I don't have to pretend that this is a great set of music. I have evidence here. We have Kim Carnes coming up. We're also going to hear a track from the Eagles record, The Long Run, Before Too Long. But I bet right now you don't want to hear me talk anymore. So let's go ahead and spin this one from Cliff Richard. It's We Don't Talk Anymore on the Class of 80 weekend with KW.

0: KWBE with Kim Carnes and More Love on the Class of 80 weekend, and we have more love for the year 1980 in the next set. I'll tell you more about the music you can expect to hear shortly. First things first, I want to backtrack for a moment and talk about the song we heard before Kim Carnes' More Love. That was the Eagles, and sometimes the more love you give, the more heartache you get. And the Eagles gave us some heartache tonight in the last set, and you know, they had some heartache within the band by 1979, when they were working on the Long Run, and they needed a little bit of help. They were kind of fractured and falling apart as a band. Had to have some help from their friends, and one of the friends that stepped up to the plate was the guy that wrote the chorus for Heartache Tonight for them, and that was Bob Seger. So we're going to pay tribute to Bob's contribution to that cool song next, because we're going to start off the next set of music from 1980 with Bob Seger from a rock and roll record called Against the Wind. And speaking of rock and roll, do you want to rock? Well, we rock you every Friday night, 10 to midnight, all kinds of rock. So lock it in to KWBE Friday night. And if you know what's good for you, you're going to listen to Friday Night Rocks, because it's only found on KWBE starting at 10 p.m. Friday.
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4: The NCN AccuWeather forecast for tonight calls for mostly cloudy skies with a low getting down in the lower 60s. For tomorrow, mostly cloudy, high near 75. And tomorrow night, mostly cloudy, low getting down to around 63. On Tuesday, a 90% chance of showers, possibly a thunderstorm with a high near 75. New rainfall amounts between a half and three quarters of an inch possible. And that is your NCN AccuWeather forecast on KWBE.
1: It's a Class of 1980 weekend on KWBE. When we first got Pac-Man fever.

It's a class of 1980 weekend on KWBE. The year the Rubik's Cube debuted, and we still haven't solved it.

0: Air Supply on the Class of 80 weekend here on KWBE, and we are not quite all out of love just yet for the year 1980, as we are playing more sets of music until midnight tonight. So we got a little ways to go to give you more of our favorites from 80. And before Air Supply, we did hear maybe my favorite song from Donna Summer that was on the radio. I happen to be on the radio right now. What are the odds? We also heard Dr. Hook with one of my all-time favorite songs they ever made, Better Love Next Time. Yes, I am playing many of my favorites, but we have a lot of your favorites coming up next as well. And I know that we do have a lot of crossover there, don't we? Well, if you want to wish someone a happy birthday or maybe a couple of happy anniversary, we can help with that. 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Next, it's the Stones.
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1: ABC News, I'm Wayne Cabot. President Trump now says oil is again flowing through the Strait of Hormuz even more than before the war, and he promises prices will fall once the war is over, after the election. At the same time, he blames the high prices on Ukraine's attacks on Russian refineries.
2: I spoke to President Zelensky. I said, you got to take it easy on the refineries.
3: What did he say?
2: He said, well, we'll probably do that.
1: Americans in Great Britain are being urged by the U.S. Embassy there to exercise caution after the arrests of five suspects on terror charges. Three suspicious vans were spotted traveling toward a base that the U.S. has used to launch bombing attacks on Iran. Not since Superstorm Sandy have some beaches seen more flooding down the Jersey Shore, from a nor'easter still swirling almost to Ohio and Virginia and way up to Canada. Taylor Swift dedicating her MTV Video of the Year award to a woman she calls the ultimate showgirl, Dolly Parton. This is ABC News.
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6: The NCN AccuWeather forecast for tonight calls for mostly cloudy skies with a low getting down in the lower 60s. For tomorrow, mostly cloudy, high near 75. And tomorrow night, mostly cloudy, low getting down to around 63. On Tuesday, a 90% chance of showers, possibly a thunderstorm with a high near 75. New rainfall amounts between a half and 3/4 of an inch possible. And that is your NCN AccuWeather forecast on KWBE.
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8: Petey did a bang-up job on putting you in charge of Pittsburgh.
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8: I know it's perfect, Petey. 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Pittsburgh's perfect. 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
12: 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Lennon was shot point blank. His shirt was red with blood.
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0: It's a Class of 1980 weekend on KWBE.

KWBE, and we continue with the Class of 80 weekend, flying high with the Eagles. And I can't tell you why. And speaking of flying high, Timothy B. Schmidt, the bass player, had to fly pretty high with his lead vocal on that last song. And, you know, he didn't actually originally help start the Eagles. Nebraska native Randy Meisner was their original bass player and the guy that normally handled the high vocal ranges until he decided to quit the band because I guess it wasn't very fun being in the Eagles by the late 70s. They didn't like each other. And so they had to find someone to replace Randy, and that wasn't easy. But they found a guy that replaced him in a different band. Before the Eagles, Randy was in a band called Poco. And when he quit that band, well, Timothy B. Schmidt replaced him there as well. So I guess he's the only guy that could ever successfully replace Randy Meisner in any band. More great stuff from 1980 still to come in this set, but right now, it's Tom Petty and the Heartbreakers. This one was all over the radio in 1980. Don't touch that dial. Don't do me like that. This is KWBE. Hang out.

0: Today, we got the first close-up look at Mount St. Helens since the massive eruption Sunday morning. This is the area that blew out. It is the slope that had been bulging for several days. The force of the blast flattened everything in its path.
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0: KWBE Genesis, just so there's no misunderstanding, it is the Class of 80 weekend. That's why you're hearing so many great songs that were big in 1980 and all over the radio. We do have some more of those still to come. We're doing it until midnight, so you'll want to keep it right here all night long, okay? We have John Lennon still to come, Bob Seger on the way, more Dr. Hook, because I just can't get enough of that, and Billy Joel will be in the next set as well. Don't miss the KWBE Traffic Jam weekday afternoons right here on KWBE. 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
4: The NCN AccuWeather forecast for tonight calls for mostly cloudy skies with a low getting down in the lower 60s. For tomorrow, mostly cloudy, high near 75. And tomorrow night, mostly cloudy, low getting down to around 63. On Tuesday, a 90% chance of showers, possibly a thunderstorm with a high near 75. New rainfall amounts between a half and three quarters of an inch possible. And that is your NCN AccuWeather forecast on KWBE.
5: The 0-2 pitch, swing and a miss, struck him out. 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

0: KWBE and the Class of 80 Weekend, yet another from the album Double Fantasy from John Lennon here from 1980. That was Watching the Wheels. Before that, we did hear Bob Seger with Fire Lake, Billy Joel, You May Be Right, and Sexy Eyes from Dr. Hook, all in that last set. And Pat Benatar is coming up next with Heartbreaker. And I want to tell you that it's kind of a heartbreaker because I've been loving all of these great hits from 80, but we're going to wrap it up here pretty quick because the Class of 80 Weekend ends at midnight. But I want to remind you that that's not all that you should be concerned with. Your next walk, run, or workout can do more than benefit your physical fitness. That's right. You can also make it help a Nebraska school. 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

KWBE Def Leppard, Photograph. Before that, it was Bad Company, Can't Get Enough. And we started off this hour with AC/DC from Back in Black. That was You Shook Me All Night Long. My name is Patrick. I'm going to be up all night long. That's what I do around here most of the time. And I hope that you will join me. And if you need to stay awake, well, I'm here to shake those who need to be shook. So let's shake it up with Kiss on KWBE.

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0: KWBE with all the hits, and we are soaring to the end of another great set there with Paul McCartney and Wings with Jet. Before that, it was Tommy Two Tone, and we also hit the high seas with Billy Ocean in the last set of music, and there's more on the way. One of my heroes, Michael Jackson, coming up to kick things off next. And speaking of heroes, we want to know who you consider your community hero. So tell us about them by nominating a healthcare professional who is making great things happen, both at their job as well as in their community. Each month, one of these community heroes will be picked, and they can choose a nonprofit to receive $1,000. Nominate a deserving doctor, nurse, therapist, caregiver, or other healthcare pro as our next community hero at newschannelnebraska.com or kwbe.com.
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4: The NCA and AccuWeather forecast for the overnight early morning hours calls for mostly cloudy skies with a low this morning getting down in the lower 60s. Later on today, mostly cloudy, high near 75. Then tonight, cloudy, low getting down to around 63. For Tuesday, a 90% chance of showers, possibly a thunderstorm, high near 75. New rainfall amounts between a half and three quarters of an inch. And showers and storms again Tuesday night, low near 64. And that's your NCN AccuWeather forecast on KWBE.
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0: KWBE Elton John covering the Beatles, and we heard the Goo Goo Dolls before that, along with Rare Earth with I Just Want to Celebrate. And we just want to celebrate your favorite elementary school. School is in session, so you got to nominate your favorite elementary school here in Nebraska for the Small Towns Matter contest. It's your chance to score helmets for every child in the school to use to protect their heads in activities where they might need those. But wait, there's more. The winning school also gets $2,500, and they can use that on just about anything that the school needs to make things more awesome for their students. Any elementary school in Nebraska can be nominated in our Small Towns Matter contest, which is brought to you by Medica, Exarban Foundation, and News Channel Nebraska. It's a great thing, and you still have a little bit of time to nominate your school, but you got to hurry up. The deadline to enter is September 30th. That's right. That's going to be here very soon. So visit newschannelnebraska.com, or you can get that last-minute nomination in at kwbe.com as well for the Small Towns Matter contest.
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1: 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A one-on-one with Coach Rhule, reliving the game that was. The highs, the lows, and the path forward. 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
2: ABC News, I'm Wayne Cabot. President Trump now says oil is again flowing through the Strait of Hormuz even more than before the war, and he promises prices will fall once the war is over, after the election. At the same time, he blames the high prices on Ukraine's attacks on Russian refineries.
3: I spoke to President Zelensky. I said, you got to take it easy on the refineries.
4: What did he say?
3: He said, well, we'll probably do that.
2: Americans in Great Britain are being urged by the U.S. Embassy there to exercise caution after the arrests of five suspects on terror charges. Three suspicious vans were spotted traveling toward a base that the U.S. has used to launch bombing attacks on Iran. Not since Superstorm Sandy have some beaches seen more flooding down the Jersey Shore from a nor'easter, still swirling almost to Ohio and Virginia and way up to Canada. Taylor Swift dedicating her MTV Video of the Year award to a woman she calls the ultimate showgirl, Dolly Parton. This is ABC News. There is an inherent dignity that no law or algorithm can't eliminate. The Pope talking about the sick, visiting them at a care center, saying prayers at Our Lady of Lourdes on his third day in France and demonstrating his comfort with the language.
5: Jamais pareil rayonnement du paix, du sérénité et du joie.
2: Leo also meeting with survivors of clergy sex abuse, one saying afterward, we felt this was a Pope who was authentically listening. Former pastor Caleb Flynn, an American Idol contestant, is due back in court in the morning at his murder trial in Ohio. He denies killing his wife, but prosecutors had his mistress read texts he sent her. Before it became the White House briefing room in the 70s, the space was the White House pool. It was President Nixon who drained it. President Trump now appearing to call for the pool to be restored. I'm Wayne Cabot, ABC News.
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8: DNC and AccuWeather forecast for the overnight early morning hours calls for mostly cloudy skies, with a low this morning getting down in the lower 60s. Later on today, mostly cloudy, high near 75. Then tonight, cloudy, low getting down to around 63. For Tuesday, a 90% chance of showers, possibly a thunderstorm, high near 75. New rainfall amounts between 0.5 and 0.75 inches. And showers and storms again Tuesday night, low near 64. And that's your NC and AccuWeather forecast on KWBE.
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KWBE, that is Earth, Wind, and Fire with September. And man, September is almost gone. It's Monday, technically, because it's, you know, just after 1 a.m. right now. So it's September 28th, so technically less than two full days left of September. I guess enjoy it while you can. We also heard The Police before that and started off this hour of music here correctly with Prince. And I think my favorite funky fresh little ditty from Prince, at least my favorite single he ever released. We'll have another funky fresh song from The Whispers before this hour is up. And we'll also be Running Against the Wind with Bob Seger and his Silver Bullet Band before the set ends as well. Right now, Simple Minds on KWBE.

0: It's KWBE with the Whispers, as promised, keeping it funky fresh a little bit to put a big exclamation point on the end of that amazing set of music. We have all the hits right here on KWBE. Beatrice Football is something else we have, and we are going to have that for you Friday night, so make sure you tune in at 6:40 p.m. for the pregame, as Zach Polk will have the call when Beatrice takes on Blair with Beatrice Gridiron Action on your home for Beatrice Sports, KWBE. We're going to fly high with the Eagles in no time. We'll also hear from Musical Youth in the next set. And the tide will be high with Blondie, so you don't want to go anywhere. KWBE, sit tight.
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4: The NCA and AccuWeather forecast for the overnight early morning hours calls for mostly cloudy skies, with a low this morning getting down in the lower 60s. Later on today, mostly cloudy, high near 75. Then tonight, cloudy, low getting down to around 63. For Tuesday, a 90% chance of showers, possibly a thunderstorm, high near 75. New rainfall amounts between a half and three quarters of an inch. And showers and storms again Tuesday night, low near 64. And that's your NCA and AccuWeather forecast on KWBE.
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0: It's KWBE George Benson on Broadway. Also, Blondie, The Tide is High, as promised before that. And we heard Pass the Duchy with Musical Youth in that last set, too. And we took it easy with the Eagles starting things off there, because why not? Well, we will hear from Blues Traveler in the Four Seasons, and in a matter of hours, we're going to hear the morning show here on KWBE, and you know, around 8:30 a.m., you can tune in for Beatrice Today. You'll want to tune in this morning on the morning show with HealthWise and Dr. Brent Ruiz breaking it all down for us with Beatrice Today with the morning show on KWBE. Here's something else that's on the morning show.
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2: ABC News, I'm Wayne Cabot. It was a tip that led to the arrests of five terror suspects in three vans heading toward a U.S.-UK airbase housing U.S. forces.
3: The arrest, just minutes away from the base, is home to several U.S. heavy B-1 and B-52 bombers used during their war with Iran. While it is unclear whether these men arrested have ties to the regime, in July, Iran's Islamic Revolutionary Guard said any U.K. base used to invade Iran is a legitimate target.
2: ABC's Lama Hassan in London. This nor'easter just won't quit, swirling out to Pittsburgh, Virginia, Montreal, the Jersey Shore, getting so much water that a shark was seen swimming up a driveway in Surf City. Dave Muscarella lives in North Wildwood.
4: It came up about 6-8 inches onto the house. We've been here 25 years. It was second to Sandy.
2: In Hawaii, Hurricane Nolo moving away now, but still threatening with rain and floods. This is ABC News. A 7-year-old movie is again number one.
5: Tony, this is a second chance.
6: Avengers Endgame Encore topped the weekend box office, drawing in $26 million. It's a re-release of the 2019 film with 8 minutes of added footage, and it all comes with just a few months to go before Avengers Doomsday, set for a December release.
7: There's an emergency here.
6: Second place went to Resident Evil, which made $23 million.
8: This region here is the heart of the beast.
6: And rounding out the top three was the Brad Pitt film Heart of the Beast with $20 million. Mike Dubosky, ABC News.
2: CNN allowed back in the White House media pool, but on ABC's This Week, the Attorney General Todd Blanch said that access is a privilege, not a right.
9: The unfortunate and sad thing here is that after years and years and years of one-sided media coverage of the president from certain outlets, the president finally said it's not fair to the American people that this is happening and did something about it. There's still obviously litigation going on.
2: Wayne Cabot, ABC News.
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1: The NC and AccuWeather forecast for the overnight early morning hours calls for mostly cloudy skies, with a low this morning getting down in the lower 60s. Later on today, mostly cloudy, high near 75. Then tonight, cloudy, low getting down to around 63. For Tuesday, a 90% chance of showers, possibly a thunderstorm, high near 75. New rainfall amounts between a half and three quarters of an inch. And showers and storms again Tuesday night, low near 64. And that's your NCN AccuWeather forecast on KWBE.
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KWBE, Depeche Mode, Personal Jesus. Before that, The Stones, Jumpin' Jack Flash. And Madonna helped us get into the groove this hour to start the music for the 2 a.m. hour off correctly. My name is Patrick, here with you for the rest of your early morning hours of your Monday. The Commodore's on the way, along with Laura Branigan. Here comes Ambrosia, the biggest part of me. KWBE.

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0: Can't go wrong with the Commodores. KWBE, all the hits are found right here. That was Brick House. More hits still to come from Katrina and the Waves. We'll hear some Creedence, and the Doobies are on the way as well. So stay close for that. Also, make sure tomorrow night, now remember, it's technically Monday. It's really super early on Monday, but tomorrow is Tuesday. So September 29th at 7:15 p.m., it's Beatrice Volleyball right here on KWB as they take on Ashland Greenwood. On your home for Beatrice Volleyball, that's right, KWBE. And we have Bon Jovi coming up next.
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4: The NC and AccuWeather forecast for the overnight early morning hours calls for mostly cloudy skies with a low this morning getting down in the lower 60s. Later on today, mostly cloudy, high near 75. Then tonight, cloudy, low getting down to around 63. For Tuesday, a 90% chance of showers, possibly a thunderstorm, high near 75. New rainfall amounts between a half and three quarters of an inch. And showers and storms again Tuesday night, low near 64. And that's your NCN AccuWeather forecast on KWBE.
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2: ABC News, I'm Wayne Cabot. President Trump now says oil is again flowing through the Strait of Hormuz even more than before the war, and he promises prices will fall once the war is over, after the election. At the same time, he blames the high prices on Ukraine's attacks on Russian refineries.
3: I spoke to President Zelensky. I said, you got to take it easy on the refineries.
4: What did he say?
3: He said, well, we'll probably do that.
2: Americans in Great Britain are being urged by the U.S. Embassy there to exercise caution after the arrests of five suspects on terror charges. Three suspicious vans were spotted traveling toward a base that the U.S. has used to launch bombing attacks on Iran. Not since Superstorm Sandy have some beaches seen more flooding down the Jersey Shore from a nor'easter, still swirling almost to Ohio and Virginia and way up to Canada. Taylor Swift dedicating her MTV Video of the Year award to a woman she calls the ultimate showgirl, Dolly Parton. This is ABC News. There is an inherent dignity that no law or algorithm can eliminate. The Pope talking about the sick, visiting them at a care center, saying prayers at Our Lady of Lourdes on his third day in France and demonstrating his comfort with the language.
5: Jamais pareil rayonnement de paix, de sérénité et de joie.
2: Leo also meeting with survivors of clergy sex abuse, one saying afterward, we felt this was a Pope who was authentically listening. Former pastor Caleb Flynn, an American Idol contestant, is due back in court in the morning at his murder trial in Ohio. He denies killing his wife, but prosecutors had his mistress read texts he sent her. Before it became the White House briefing room in the 70s, the space was the White House pool. It was President Nixon who drained it. President Trump now appearing to call for the pool to be restored. I'm Wayne Cabot, ABC News.
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8: DNC and AccuWeather forecast for the overnight early morning hours calls for mostly cloudy skies, with a low this morning getting down in the lower 60s. Later on today, mostly cloudy, high near 75. Then tonight, cloudy, low getting down to around 63. For Tuesday, a 90% chance of showers, possibly a thunderstorm, high near 75. New rainfall amounts between 1/2 and 3/4 inches. And showers and storms again Tuesday night, low near 64. And that's your NCN AccuWeather forecast on KWBE.

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You know it's you, babe, here on KWBE. Of course, that was Styx. Before that, The Proclaimers with a tune from the movie Benny and June. And we started the hour off right with the Human League here as we creep past 3 a.m. Thank you for joining me. My name is Patrick. I have Casey and the Sunshine Band in store for you in a moment. We'll also hear from Heart and the Pretenders. Here comes Toto, and this is Rosanna on KWBE.

0: All the hits are found right here on KWBE, wrapping up another set of hits there with The Pretenders. Back in the Chain Gang, heard Barracuda from Heart before that, and Casey and the Sunshine Band helped us slip on those boogie shoes for a few minutes there anyway. Well, we have another set on the way. I do want to remind you, your next walk, run, or workout can do more than benefit your physical fitness. That's right, you can make it help a Nebraska school as well. Yeah, so why wouldn't you? 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Who's coming up next? That's Mr. Rupert Holmes, so don't escape. Stay right here on KWBE.
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4: The NCA and AccuWeather forecast for the overnight early morning hours calls for mostly cloudy skies with a low this morning getting down in the lower 60s. Later on today, mostly cloudy, high near 75. Then tonight, cloudy, low getting down to around 63. For Tuesday, a 90% chance of showers, possibly a thunderstorm, high near 75. New rainfall amounts between a half and three quarters of an inch. And showers and storms again Tuesday night, low near 64. And that's your NCN AccuWeather forecast on KWBE.
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0: Love me some Blues Image, especially that Ride Captain Ride tune that just wrapped up another set here on KWBE. We have all the hits. We heard some hits from Kenny Loggins, Genesis, and of course Rupert Holmes, as promised in that last set, and there's more where that came from. Don't miss the KWBE Traffic Jam weekday afternoons right here on KWBE. 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

0: 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Keeping you informed is what we do best, whether it involves city government, local, education, health issues, legislative topics, or economic development. 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
1: ABC News, I'm Wayne Cabot. It was a tip that led to the arrests of five terror suspects in three vans heading toward a U.S.-UK airbase housing U.S. forces.
2: The arrest, just minutes away from the base, is home to several U.S. heavy B-1 and B-52 bombers used during their war with Iran. While it is unclear whether these men arrested have ties to the regime, in July, Iran's Islamic Revolutionary Guard said any U.K. base used to invade Iran is a legitimate target.
1: ABC's Lama Hassan in London. This nor'easter just won't quit, swirling out to Pittsburgh, Virginia, Montreal, the Jersey Shore, getting so much water that a shark was seen swimming up a driveway in Surf City. Dave Muscarella lives in North Wildwood.
3: It came up about 6-8 inches onto the house. We've been here 25 years. It was second to Sandy.
1: In Hawaii, Hurricane Nolo moving away now, but still threatening with rain and floods. This is ABC News. A 7-year-old movie is again number one.
4: Tony, this is a second chance.
5: Avengers Endgame Encore topped the weekend box office, drawing in $26 million. It's a re-release of the 2019 film with 8 minutes of added footage, and it all comes with just a few months to go before Avengers Doomsday, set for a December release.
6: There's an emergency here.
5: Second place went to Resident Evil, which made $23 million.
7: This region here is the heart of the beast.
5: And rounding out the top three was the Brad Pitt film Heart of the Beast with $20 million. Mike Dubosky, ABC News.
1: CNN allowed back in the White House media pool, but on ABC's This Week, the Attorney General Todd Blanche said that access is a privilege, not a right.
8: The unfortunate and sad thing here is that after years and years and years of one-sided media coverage of the president from certain outlets, the president finally said it's not fair to the American people that this is happening and did something about it. There's still obviously litigation going on.

0: Brian Cabot, ABC News.
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3: The DNC and AccuWeather forecast for the overnight early morning hours calls for mostly cloudy skies, with a low this morning getting down in the lower 60s. Later on today, mostly cloudy, high near 75. Then tonight, cloudy, low getting down to around 63. For Tuesday, a 90% chance of showers, possibly a thunderstorm, high near 75. New rainfall amounts between 1/2 and 3/4 of an inch. And showers and storms again Tuesday night, low near 64. And that's your NCN AccuWeather forecast on KWBE.
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KWBE, the Dream Academy, Life in a Northern Town. Before that, ELO with Living Thing. And we started this hour off with A Flock of Seagulls and I Ran So Far Away. More on the way here in this set that you're going to dig. You're going to want to hear Joan Jett and the Blackhearts. You're going to want to also listen to The Boss. And Yvonne Elliman is coming up before the set is over. So keep it right here on your home for all the hits. Here comes Gary Wright, KWBE.

0: Thanks for tuning in to KWBE. That's Yvonne Elliman there. If I can't have you, I don't want nobody, baby. And that's wrapping up another set of hits. And inside that set, we did hear Joan Jett. We also heard The Boss with a little pink Cadillac. And we have, speaking of colors, the Red Hot Chili Peppers coming up next here on KWBE. So stay close for that. Also, the morning show is coming up in just a little while, so you'll want to stay close for that one as well, because the morning show features all kinds of cool stuff, like the birthday line. So if you want to wish someone a happy birthday, maybe wish a couple a happy anniversary, we can help you out with that. You can even announce a retirement or the birth of a newborn each weekday morning, just around 6:30. You can tune in for the birthday line. You can take part with it as well. So during your work week, we got the birthday line on the morning show here on KWBE.
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4: DNC and AccuWeather forecast for the overnight early morning hours calls for mostly cloudy skies with a low this morning getting down in the lower 60s. Later on today, mostly cloudy, high near 75. Then tonight, cloudy, low getting down to around 63. For Tuesday, a 90% chance of showers, possibly a thunderstorm, high near 75. New rainfall amounts between a half and three quarters of an inch. And showers and storms again Tuesday night, low near 64. And that's your NCN AccuWeather forecast on KWBE.
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0: KWBE with those Wiley Beatles, the Fab Four there. I got to get you into my life. Got to love that 60s music there, don't you? Also love me some 80s stuff. So we heard Don Henley, Dirty Laundry, Player with Baby Come Back from the 70s. And we started the set off with the Red Hot Chili Peppers, as promised, from the 90s with Under the Bridge. We have all the hits from all kinds of eras right here on KWBE, and you know that if you've been listening for any period of time. Something else you might know, but you might not have done already, is that we have the Morning Show Text Club. So if you have not joined the Morning Show Text Club, well, I want you to do that right now. Text the word DONUT to 402-228-5924. 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You can win prizes, get information, you can get all kinds of great stuff, and you can even get your trivia fix with the Morning Show Text Club. So join it if you haven't done that already. My name is Patrick. I'm getting ready to get out of here, making way for that morning show. Steppenwolf is going to kick things off right with a magic carpet ride next on KWBE.
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1: ABC News, I'm Sherry Preston. Folks in the Northeast spent the weekend with a lot of wind and rain, courtesy of the nor'easter that battered the coast. These folks on Cape Cod.
2: It's exciting.
3: Not as bad as if it was snow.
4: We were kind of expecting it to be a little bit more.
1: It was a little bit more for some. Trees downed in Connecticut, heavy flooding and beach erosion along the Jersey Shore and parts of Long Island. British police announcing arrests close to an airbase outside London that's hosting U.S. forces.
5: Five men are now in custody on suspicion of preparing a terrorist act. Officials swarming the area after the call. Bomb disposal robots seen examining the vans, with officials blocking off the area and evacuating 85 nearby homes. The U.S. Embassy in the U.K. is now urging American citizens to exercise caution throughout the country.
1: ABC's Lana Moise. Two giant pandas are waking up in their new home at the Atlantic Zoo today, Ping Ping and Fushang. Gifts from China following Xi Jinping's state visit to the U.S. This is ABC News.
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8: Hogs were lower Friday. Soybeans, cattle, and corn finished mixed. I'm John Perkins with a Brownfield Market Update. Speed wins. That's why Stein is focused on delivering higher yielding genetics faster than the competition, and why they release more new Enlist E3 lines than any other company. Stein has yield. Soybeans ended the day mixed after some early losses. Aside from the trade truce extension, there hasn't been much immediate news for commodities from the meeting with China. More early harvest delays are likely in parts of the region. November beans were up 1.5 at 1319. January was a half higher at 1332.5. October meal was down 220 at 373.90. October bean oil was up 33 at 67.26. Corn was mixed. Corn also lacked into the initial lack of specifics from the trade meeting while watching harvest activity. Corn's also monitoring early planting conditions in Argentina and Brazil. December was up 3/4 at 528 and a quarter. March was a half higher at 542. Wheat did finish lower on fund and technical selling, but they were well above the day's lows for the most part. There was more talk about a slowdown in attacks on Black Sea port infrastructure. Rains delaying winter wheat planting in some areas, but that's also recharging soil moisture. December Chicago was 3.75 lower at 703 and a quarter. December Kansas City was down 5 at 762 a bushel. December Minneapolis wheat was 6.75 lower at 713.5. Live cattle were mostly higher, and feeders were up, with box beef higher at midday, watching the direct markets. Megan Grebner has more on that in a bit. October live, the exception, was down 20 at 218.87. December was up $1.05 at 222.15. October feeders were 317 higher at 334.92. November

0: November was up 390 at 331.97. And hogs were down on technical selling and questions about pork demand. October was 97 lower at 78.22. December lean was down 45 at 69.02. Megan Grebner has that full look at cash livestock after this.
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3: Heading into the end of the week, direct cash cattle business overall had been mostly quiet. Sellers seemed to be holding out for better money. There were a handful of deals reported at $350 dressed in Nebraska, but numbers weren't substantial. Box beef was sharply higher with solid demand for moderate offerings. Choice up 271 at 378.83. Select was 366 higher at 355.76. Estimated cattle slaughter was 87,000 head. Cash hogs closed mixed with a light negotiated run. Barrows and gilts at the National Daily Direct down 27 cents with a weighted average of 78.68. The Iowa Minnesota closed 27 cents higher with a weighted average of 79.51. The Western Corn Belt was up 24 cents with a weighted average of 79.25. Pork values closed higher, up 64 cents at 86.74. Bellies were up sharply. The rest of the primals were lower. And estimated hog slaughter was 485,000 head. I'm Megan Grebner, Brownfield Ag News.
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5: 64 degrees, our temperature at KWBE. Your forecast for the day, calling for sunshine with temperatures in the mid-70s. Cloudy skies for us tonight, 63 for the overnight low. There's a 40% chance for showers on Tuesday, mainly after 2 o'clock. Temperatures Tuesday afternoon in the upper 70s. A near 100% chance of rain Tuesday night, mid-60s across the KWBE listening area. Then on Wednesday, 90% chance of rain, the high 75. 80% chance on Wednesday night, low 62. And a 60% chance on Thursday with a high temperature of 67. Here at KWBE this morning, 64 degrees.
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1450 AM 94.7 FM or KWBE. Good Monday morning. Hope you had a good weekend. Here we are, beginning of a brand new week. We're currently at 64 degrees. We're on our way to a high of 74 today. Lots of sunshine for us this afternoon.

0: Playing the classics on your early Monday morning. Chicago on KWBE. Birthday line coming your way next hour. Know someone who's celebrating today? 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Celebrity birthdays today include Karen Fairchild from Little Big Town. She's 57 today. Naomi Watts is turning 58 today. Moon Zappa turns 59 today.
1: 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Heading into the end of the week, direct cash cattle business was overall mostly quiet. Sellers appeared to be holding out for better money. There were some deals reported at $350 dressed in Nebraska, but those numbers weren't substantial. At the winter livestock auction in Kansas, feeder steers 650 to 950 pounds were $3 to $8 lower. However, load lots of fancy steers sold $10 to $15 higher. Feeder heifers, 650 pounds to 1,000 pounds, were $3 to $12 higher. Steer and heifer cows, 400 to 650 pounds, sold $15 to $20 higher. Medium and large one feeder steers, 651 to 693 pounds, brought $368 to $386. Box beef was sharply higher with solid demand for moderate offerings. Choice up 271 at 378.83. Select was 366 higher at 355.76. Estimated cattle slaughter was 87,000 head. Cash hogs closed mixed with a light negotiated run. The cash hog market has struggled to find consistent support. Processors have leverage and have moved needed numbers without having to get aggressive in their procurement efforts. The industry continues to monitor available supplies with demand. There have been some bright spots when it comes to demand in both global and domestic markets, but there are lingering concerns about long-term strength. Barrels and gilts at the National Daily Direct were down 27 cents with a weighted average of 78.68. The Iowa Minnesota was 27 cents higher with a weighted average of 79.51. The Western Corn Belt was up 24 cents with a weighted average of 79.25. Pork values closed higher, up 64 cents at 86.74. Bellies were up sharply, and estimated hog slaughter was 485,000 head. At the CME, live and feeder cattle were mostly higher with boxed beef up during the session, waiting on direct business, and lean hog futures were lower on technical selling. I'm Megan Grebner, Brownfield Ag News.
2: To kids, summer isn't just time off. It's time spent building confidence and curiosity. 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

0: 64 degrees at KWBE, on our way to a high this afternoon of 74. Lots of sunshine for us today, and then for tomorrow, we start seeing rain in the picture. Very good chance of rain on Tuesday, Wednesday, and Thursday. Best chance right now, Tuesday night, 100% chance. And then during the day on Wednesday, 90% chance. Again, today, sunshine 74 for the high, 64 right now as we check back in with the Brown Field Network.
1: When most of us hear the word pioneer, we picture a covered wagon, a dusty trail, and a family headed west with everything they own packed inside. Hello, everyone. I'm Cindy Young with Brownfield, and this is my two cents. That is certainly one kind of pioneer, but I think the word means a lot more than that. A pioneer is anyone willing to go first. It's the farmer who plants a new crop before anyone else is convinced it will work, or the business owner who opens a shop in a town everyone else has given up on, the teacher who tries a different approach because she believes her students deserve better. Being a pioneer isn't always glamorous. It means taking risks, making mistakes, and hearing plenty of people explain why your idea will never succeed. Sometimes you fail. Sometimes you succeed just enough that others decide to follow your path. And that is usually how progress happens. When I look around rural America, I see pioneers everywhere, raising families, starting businesses, volunteering in their communities, and finding new ways to preserve old traditions. They aren't seeking recognition. They're simply doing what they believe is right, even when the road isn't clearly marked. The truth is, every generation needs pioneers, not just people who invent something new, but people with the courage to take the first step when no one else will. After all, every well-traveled road began as an unmarked path that someone had the courage to follow first. I'm Cindy Young with Brownfield. That's my two cents.
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0: Michael Jackson on KWBE. Before that, Steve Miller Band. Good morning. Let's check back in one more time this hour with the Brownfield Network.
1: It's an increasingly active and moisture-laden weather pattern that builds across much of the heartland as the week wears on. Flood potential over the southwest, parts of the southern plains, and down through Dixie later on this week. Good Monday morning, everyone. It's agricultural meteorologist Greg Solier. We're back in with your ag weather today right here on Brownfield Ag News. Not too shabby of a spell of weather over the past weekend across the heartland. Iffy and spotty and shower and thunderstorm activity into parts of Nebraska yesterday afternoon. Hardly a cloud in the sky for a change over sections of the eastern Corn Belt. Cloudiness on the increase across western sections and back into the plains, but boy, plenty of opportunity to perhaps prep for, if not move along forward, with rain in the forecast over the central and south end of the winter wheat belt. And if not that, quicken the pace, if not resume and continue on in some areas with harvest operations across the Corn Belt. So kind of a win-win, and that opportunity for harvest will proceed as the week wears on, at least into today and tomorrow, across much of the eastern Corn Belt. By tomorrow, though, some of the shower activity scattered across the Dakotas will be on the increase, even a couple of thunderstorms into parts of the plains, western and northern Corn Belt areas come tomorrow into tomorrow evening, and then spreading across the eastern complex, moving on through Wednesday into Thursday. May take until Friday to Saturday before the last of the rains move out of the Ohio Valley. Source region, well, not only off the Gulf of Mexico, but we've talked about this here over the past several weeks. The tropical basin in the Pacific, extremely hyperactive. It'll be Polo making a run into Baja California. There were rains around the San Diego area yesterday, Imperial Valley, just the vanguard, the start of a prolific wet weather pattern with a leftover monsoon set up as well over the southwestern United States. So flood watches up and in effect. Boy, pay heed to that across the four corners into New Mexico, then West Texas cotton and cattle country, northward in through Colorado. That's just the beginning of several impulses of either Gulf moisture, Pacific energy from these remnant hurricanes. There's probably another one down the line over the course of the weekend and early next week that, again, makes the run into Baja California, areas of western and northwestern Mexico and some of those resort areas into the Rio Grande and northeast from there. And yes, those rains and those systems will impact the winter wheat belt. So heads up on flood potential that may come down all at once on a multi-day basis and across Corn Belt areas, too, as the week wears on. Of course, cleanup and recovery from the northeastern storm system, the nor'easter, the first one of the season out there on 50 to 60 mile an hour winds and Wind River and rain, the last of that moving out to sea. Moving on in, and keep an eye on it, will be the rains with totals as the week wears on over a wide area of the eastern Corn Belt at a half to an inch and a half, 1 to 3, some pockets of 5 inches central and southern plains or more, Texas and into the Rio Grande. Keep an eye on flood potential. Not the way the harvest season goes. Pace yourself, safety first, beginning part to the first 10 days of October, warmer and drier, El Nino in control. I'm Greg Solier with your ag weather today.
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Music on your morning from Prince on KWBE. Good morning. Hope you had a good weekend. Here we are, beginning of a brand new week as we get this Monday underway. Get ready to say goodbye to September and hello to October this week. Getting ready to change to a brand new month. 64 degrees here at KWBE. 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

KWBE, inviting you to be a part of our morning show text club. 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Pretty simple, donut, D-O-N-U-T. 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
2: It is now time for your local news on KWBE. It has been found Douglas County Sheriff Aaron Hansen has been working with federal immigration officials on certain criminal cases, including referring some cases directly to ICE. The Flatwater Free Press reports Hansen has dozens of emails to ICE employees since January 2025. Records show at least a half dozen instances where Hansen forwarded cases or requested information from ICE, although the records are heavily redacted. One example involved a California truck driver who crashed his semi on Interstate 80 near 84th Street in Omaha. After an Omaha police officer asked Hansen to look into the driver, Hansen forwarded the information to ICE. The driver later pleaded guilty to an infraction for failing to maintain his lane. Hansen says his cooperation with ICE is focused on criminal cases and public safety. He says his office does not refer people to ICE solely for civil immigration violations and would not refer victims or witnesses. Hansen also previously considered having the sheriff's office participate in the federal 287G program. That program allows state and local officers to perform certain immigration enforcement duties. Hansen proposed having a deputy take custody of undocumented immigrants released from the Douglas County Jail before ICE could detain them. He

0: later pitched another proposal to have the county jail hold people detained by ICE, with the county receiving payment from the federal government. Neither proposal moved forward. The county's board, Democratic majority, rejected the jail proposal without a vote. Hansen says his approach is about keeping dangerous criminals off the streets, but some immigrant advocates and Democratic county leaders say the collaboration could undermine trust in local law enforcement and make immigrants less likely to report crimes or call 911. Legal experts say the sheriff's cooperation with ICE is legal under Nebraska law, which does not have a state sanctuary law restricting that type of collaboration. A Fairbury student group found a creative way to bring comfort to children in need. Jeff's Gone Mad, a club at Fairbury Public Schools, held its first teddy bear toss during last Thursday night's volleyball game against Superior. Fans brought stuffed animals and tossed them onto the court, with the toys being collected and donated to local organizations, including hospitals and law enforcement agencies, where they can be given to children during emergencies or difficult situations. Club members say the goal is to help children feel more comfortable and remind them that people in their community care about them. The club was impressed with the community's support for the first-time event, with many fans bringing teddy bears and other stuffed animals. And Wilbur welcomed a special visitor this last week. The president of the Czech Republic visited the community known as both the Czech capital of Nebraska and the Czech capital of the United States. President Peter Pavel toured downtown Wilbur and visited Sokol Hall and the city's museum, which features a large collection of Czech clothing, books, photographs, and other memorabilia. Hundreds of people across Nebraska gathered despite rainy weather to celebrate the community's shared Czech heritage. Pavel said the visit was meant to recognize the work of the people preserving Czech culture in Nebraska and to show the people in the Czech Republic how strongly their heritage continues to be celebrated around the world. Wilbur Mayor proclaimed September 24th as Peter Pavel Day and presented the president with an honorary key to the city. Pavel also received a traditional Czech vest from the Nebraska Czechs of Wilbur. The visit was part of Pavel's larger trip to Nebraska, which included meetings at the University of Nebraska-Lincoln, a luncheon with the state officials, and a joint press conference with the Governor Jim Pillen focused on economic and cultural ties between Nebraska and the Czech Republic. That is your local news on KWBE.
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3: 64 degrees, our temperature at KWBE. Your forecast for the day, calling for sunshine with temperatures in the mid-70s. Cloudy skies for us tonight, 63 for the overnight low. There's a 40% chance for showers on Tuesday, mainly after 2 o'clock. Temperatures Tuesday afternoon in the upper 70s. A near 100% chance of rain Tuesday night, mid-60s across the KWBE listening area. Then on Wednesday, 90% chance of rain, the high 75. 80% chance on Wednesday night, low 62. And a 60% chance on Thursday with a high temperature of 67. Here at KWBE this morning, 64 degrees.
4: Politicians like Senator Pete Ricketts are the problem. Wall Street Pete bought his Senate seat. And what has he done? 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But when working people need his help, it's always the same old story. Crickets from Ricketts. 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
0: It is now time for your sports report here on KWBE. I'm Zach Polk. A big matchup on Friday night on KWBE as Beatrice was hosting Crete, and a wild one that started off with Beatrice getting the turnover early in the ball game.
7: In the backfield, takes the snap, fakes the handoff, keeping it up the middle, lost the football, and it's recovered by Beatrice. The Orangemen have the football.
0: With the turnover and the momentum, Beatrice was able to strike first.
7: And the shotgun again. Two wide receivers both sides. Takes the snap, looking left, will throw. It's going to be caught by Evan Roberts. Nobody guarding him. Touchdown, Beatrice. How is he that wide open? Evan Roberts forgot about. How can you forget about the senior?
0: Crete was able to answer with a touchdown of their own, and then this one to take the lead.
7: Throwing deep right side towards the end zone. It's caught. Touchdown, Crete. Landry Kuntz wide open in the right side of the end zone for the score. It's 13-7, Crete with 4:24 to play in the first half.
0: With the lead, Crete's defense able to come up with a big turnover of their own and turn it into six.
7: Takes the snap, hands it off, no, fakes the handoff, throws it to the right side. It's going to be intercepted. Picked off down the left sideline. He's got a few men to beat. Jukes a defender. He'll take it into the end zone. Pick six for Crete. Kuntz with the interception and the return. And it's 20-7.
0: Crete got the football coming out of halftime with a 20-7 lead. They were able to drive down the field and put six more on the board.
7: Snap is back. Three-step drop. Looking left. Will throw to the left side. It's going to be caught. Touchdown, Crete. As once again, it was number two, Peyton Steyer, with the reception and the touchdown for the Cardinals. They lead 26-7 with 9:47 to go here in the third.
0: After a successful two-point conversion, it was 28-7, but Beatrice was not going to give up.
7: Shotgun again for Rennie. Three wide receivers ranked two to the left. Sends one in motion. It's Hanshaw, takes it, fakes it off to him, drops back to pass, looking downfield. Will throw it into the end zone. It's caught! Evan Roberts! Touchdown, Beatrice!
0: Another late touchdown by the Orangemen made it 28-21. But Crete was able to hold on to the football in the end and get the victory with a final of 28-21. Some other scores from around the area. Diller Odell topped Pawnee City 49-0. Elmwood Murdoch topped Centennial 42-12. Exeter Milligan Friend over Sutton 20-12. Fall City Sacred Heart topped Osceola 12-8. Johnson County Central over Fairbury 60-32. Johnson Brock beats Tri-County 54-8. Meridian over Sterling 40-20. Norris tops Lincoln Pius 45-0. Syracuse over Nebraska City 46-0. Thayer Central tops Fall City 54-8. And Waverly over York 45-0. That is your local sports on KWBE.
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10: Hello, I'm Kellen Havikin with the latest Tag headlines on Brownfield. Ag meteorologist Matt Macon says an active weather pattern could bring some long overdue drought relief to parts of the U.S. wheat belt, including west of Interstate 35.
11: So we're starting to see the thunderstorms creeping into that region, the panhandles, getting wetter. So if the wheat's not in the ground, perhaps your planting window is narrowed now. Hopefully it's in the ground because this water on top of it obviously is a good situation.
10: Hillary Miracle with Nebraska USDA's Farm Service Agency says 86 of the state's 93 counties qualify for drought assistance, which includes the Livestock Forage Disaster Program.
12: If you have grazing livestock and grazing land, you likely qualify in some way. And so we encourage you to go in and talk to that local county office and see what you may qualify for and learn about other programs that are out there.
10: Red meat production was up 8% last month. I'm Kemlyn Havikin for Brownfield.
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0: Good morning from KWBE, 64 degrees, overcast skies. We'll have lots of sunshine this afternoon with those temps getting to about 74 for the high, and then those clouds come back at us tonight, and we got a good chance of rain Tuesday, Wednesday, and Thursday.
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0: It's time now for this morning's funeral calendar on KWBE, brought to you this morning by Griffith's Huvendick Funeral Home. Elizabeth, Betty, and Prelwitz of Morrillville, Kansas, passed away September 23rd at the age of 88. Funeral services will be this morning at 10:30 at the St. Augustine Catholic Church in Washington. Ward Funeral Home in charge of those arrangements. Kevin Weeklin of Beatrice passed away on September 25th at the age of 68. Funeral services will be on Thursday, October 1st at 10:30 at the St. Paul's Lutheran Church of Beatrice. Fox Funeral Home and Cremation Services of Beatrice in charge of those arrangements on Thursday for Kevin Weeklin. Ruth Wells of Beatrice passed away September 24th at the age of 70. Funeral services for Ruth Wells will be on Friday, October 2nd at 10:30 at the Christ Community Church. Fox Funeral Home and Cremation Services of Beatrice in charge of those arrangements. Marilyn Elizabeth Sadoff of Sterling passed away September 15th at the age of 91. Memorial services will be on Saturday, October 3rd at 10:30 at the St. John Lutheran Church of Sterling. Zinc Fox Funeral Home and Cremation Services of Sterling in charge of those arrangements. That's this morning's funeral calendar on KWBE.
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0: A good chance of rain this week across the KWBE listening area. For today, sunshine, highs in the mid-70s, lows tonight in the lower 60s. For tomorrow, there's a 40% chance of rain, mainly in the afternoon, with your high of 77. For tomorrow night, we're looking at a 100% chance of rain, with lows in the mid-60s. On Wednesday, 90% chance of showers throughout the day, 80% chance of rain Wednesday night, and for Thursday, a 60% chance for some showers. Highs on Wednesday, 75, high on Thursday, around 67. End of the week, lots of sunshine for us on Friday, a high in the mid-60s. For Saturday, highs in the upper 60s. And for Sunday, sunny, high of 68. And that's a look at your weather.
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21: Oh, that could get you into trouble. If you start coming up with a lot of stupid questions to ask. Hey, good morning. It's Monday. And we're about ready to say goodbye to September, with October just around the corner. Got a couple more days here this month. And it's going to get wet again for us. Boy, we got rain in the forecast. Not today, though. Lots of sunshine for us this afternoon. Temperatures in the 70s. We're at 64 right now. Here at KWBE, as we are going to get ready for the birthday line. If you know someone who is celebrating, get ready.

0: 637 at KWBE Music on your morning from Dire Straits. Mark Knopfler and the gang. All righty. It is 637, 63 degrees. It is the 28th day of September. Let's find out who's celebrating today.
1: 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We're ready for your calls. Let's get started.
0: Our birthday line this morning brought to you by Quilt Stitches and by Premier GM. We thank our sponsors for making it possible for us to get together Monday through Friday at this time and find out who's celebrating for the day. Hi, good morning, KWBE.
2: Morning, Dave. We have a birthday at our house. There will be lots of candles to try and douse. The theme cake will be of Minnie Mouse, and I'll try not to mess it up and be a good spouse. We have a birthday at our place. To avoid dripping wax, there will be a race, huffing and puffing, probably a red face. I will have an extinguisher just in case. We have a birthday going on today. A multitude of flames will make quite an array and generate enough heat to keep the cold at bay. In other words, lots of candles is all I'll say. We have a birthday in our family. So many candles, they cover the cake practically. Althea, take a deep breath and blow rapidly so we can avoid any smoke detector calamity. Happy birthday, Althea. That's from Arvid.
0: Oh, tell Althea happy birthday. And I'll tell you what, Arvid, it's been a while since you did a poem. You made up for some lost time. That was awesome.
2: Hey, thank you. Have a good one.
0: You have a great one. Thanks. All righty. 6:40 on the morning. What a way to start things off. A poem from Arvid and Althea. Happy birthday to you. Good morning, KWBE. Hello? You're on the air. Nope. They're gone. Good morning. You're on KWBE.
3: Good morning, Dave. It's hard to follow Arvid with all those nice poems that he has.
0: That's tough to do. Yes, it is.
3: Yeah, today we would like to also wish Althea Wiest a very happy birthday. A happy birthday to Tina Smith of February. A happy birthday to Wilma Sadoff. And a happy birthday to Arlene Vandenkamp. And a happy happy birthday to Juanita Kemp. These wishes are from Ellie, and you have a great day, and thank you.
0: And I thank you. 402-228-5924. Hi, good morning. You're on KWBE.
4: I would like to wish a happy birthday to Althea Wiest and a happy anniversary to my nephew and his wife, Kenny and Shannon Niemeyer. And these wishes are from Maryland. And everybody have a good day. Thank you.
0: Thank you. Good morning, birthday line. Hi there. Good morning, KWBE. Are you there? I don't think you're there. Okay. Good morning. You're on the air on the birthday line.
5: Yes, I would like to wish my wife, Juanita Kemp, a very happy birthday. This is from Jerry.
0: All right. Thanks. 641 at KWBE, 19 before the hour. Coming up here at 7 o'clock, news from ABC. We'll get you an update from our news center after that. We're going to play morning trivia next hour, give you a chance to call in and win with trivia. That's on the way at 7:50 this morning. Hi, good morning, KWBE.
4: Can't beat Arvid, can you?
0: No, just don't even try to compete.
4: I know. I love it when he calls in with poems. I'd like to wish a very happy birthday to Lori Spilker, Althea Wiest, Steph Perkins, in Arlene Bonding Camp, and that comes from Bob and Gwen. Thanks, Dave. You have a good day.
0: You too. Now, if you did notice, Arvid did not give Althea's age. He was just talking about all the candles that were going to be on the cake. So we're not for sure what birthday this is, but we hope she has a wonderful day. Good morning, KWBE.
6: Good morning, Dave. For Saturday, I want to back up and wish a belated happy birthday to Shirley Hainer, And for today, happy birthday to Jeff Perkins, Althea Wiest, and Arlene Vandenkamp. I hope the gals all have a great day. And this wish is from Herman Marge. And everyone have a wonderful day. Thank you.
0: Thank you. 402-228-5924. Good morning. You're on KWBE.
7: Yes, this is Elvis Perkins calling for Stephanie Perkins. I want to wish her a happy, happy birthday today. It's her 78th birthday, and we've been married. Elvis here, Terry, and we've been married for 56 years. So, Dave, that's a lot of birthdays. So, we just want to tell her happy, happy birthday. She's going out to eat with her friends, go walking today. She just got a great birthday ahead, and I'm glad I'm married to her. Thank you, Dave.
0: Hey,
7: you have a great day.
0: Will do. You have a great day. Hope she has a great day. Appreciate your call this morning.
7: You bet, Dave. Thank you, happy birthday to Stephanie Perkins.
0: All right, thanks. Steph, happy birthday to you. 644 at KWBE. Oh, it's a Monday. What can you say?
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0: Good morning. You're on KWBE's birthday line.
9: Good morning, Dave. This morning, I would like to wish a very happy birthday to Thad Niles, Lori Spilker, Althea Wiest, and Steph Perkins, and a very happy wedding anniversary to Mitchell and Alicia Sheshik, and a happy 30th wedding anniversary to Kenny and Shannon Niemeyer. And these wishes are from Wanda, and I thank you, and you have a great day.
0: You too. Hi, good morning. You're on KWBE.
10: Hey, good morning. This is Stephanie, and guess what? There's a few more people that have a birthday today. And these friends are Ruth Schuster, Arlene Vandenkamp, Althea Wiest, Lori Spilker, and Marilyn Stevens. Can you believe you will be busy today, Dave?
0: We are
10: have
0: really
10: a good one.
0: Well, we are busy, and you have a good one. Happy birthday to you.
10: Thank you. Thank you. Bye-bye. You take care.
0: All
10: bye-bye.
0: Right. Thanks. Celebrity birthdays today. Hilary Duff turning 39. You remember her from Lizzie McGuire. 39 for Hilary Duff. Also, Karen Fairchild from Little Big Town, she's turning 57 today. And Naomi Watts is 58. Those are your famous faces that are turning another year older today.
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0: 402-228-5924. Anybody else for the birthday line this morning? We'll wait just a bit. The phones are pretty busy there. We'll see here if we get any late callers. 402-228-5924 on this date in history. 1968, Hey Jude by the Beatles hit number one on the pop singles chart. That was on this date 58 years ago today. It remained there for 9 weeks, Hey Jude by the Beatles. Also on this date, 39 years ago today, 1987, Star Trek The Next Generation premiered. And it was on this date, 35 years ago today, 1991, that Garth Brooks' Rope in the Wind became the first country music album to debut at number one on Billboard's Pop Album Chart. All righty. Anybody else? Nope. Okay. We'll move on then. For those of you celebrating, enjoy your special day. Lots of calls this morning. We thank you for those calls, and we'll do it again tomorrow.
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0: Well, we got a little mist, a little fog in the area this morning. Temperature right now, we're at 64 degrees. The forecast for the day, we are calling for that high temperature to reach up to around 73. For tonight, low down to 63. Then for tomorrow, 40% chance of rain with that high temperature of 76. And then the chances of rain increase. Tuesday night, we're looking at 100% chance. Wednesday, 90% chance. Wednesday night, 80% chance. And then about a 50 to 60% chance on Thursday. So we've got a very, very, very good chance of some more rain here this week. Friday, though, the clouds move out, the rain moves out, and plenty of sunshine for us on Friday with temperatures in the mid-60s. It is 64 this morning here at KWBE. So today is known as National Family Day. It's a day where you're encouraged as a family to do some sort of activity together, maybe like just have a meal together tonight. I know, you know, with all the different activities, school activities and such, all the families should sit down and just have a nice meal together, do some sort of activity. It's National Family Day today. We're asking you on our Facebook page, who's your favorite TV family? We thought we'd throw that one out at you. Yeah, your favorite TV family. Carolyn says the Cunninghams from Happy Days. Marv goes with the Dumfies from Modern Family. I got to go with that. That's pretty good, yeah. Susie says the family from Little House on the Prairie. Sherman says the Bunker family, All in the Family. Kristen goes with the Waltons. And Denise says her favorite TV family, the Flintstones. Dee Dee also goes with the Waltons. Dennis goes with the Simpsons, and Rich goes with the family from Home Improvement. So who's your favorite? Go ahead, you can go to our Facebook page and let us know.

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15: Hope you had a good weekend. 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And it was just, and the weather cooperated. It was beautiful. 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It's a wonderful organization, and we had a good time. 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
4: It is now time for your local news on KWBE. It has been found Douglas County Sheriff Aaron Hansen has been working with federal immigration officials on certain criminal cases, including referring some cases directly to ICE. The Flatwater Free Press reports Hansen has dozens of emails to ICE employees since January 2025. Records show at least a half dozen instances where Hansen forwarded cases or requested information from ICE, although the records are heavily redacted. One example involved a California truck driver who crashed his semi on Interstate 80 near 84th Street in Omaha. After an Omaha police officer asked Hansen to look into the driver, Hansen forwarded the information to ICE. The driver later pleaded guilty to an infraction for failing to maintain his lane. Hansen says his cooperation with ICE is focused on criminal cases and public safety. He says his office does not refer people to ICE solely for civil immigration violations and would not refer victims or witnesses. Hansen also previously considered having the sheriff's office participate in the federal 287G program. That program allows state and local officers to perform certain immigration enforcement duties. Hansen proposed having a deputy take custody of undocumented immigrants released from the Douglas County Jail before ICE could detain them. He later pitched another proposal to have the county jail hold people detained by ICE, with the county receiving payment from the federal government. Neither proposal moved forward. The county's board, Democratic majority, rejected the jail proposal without a vote. Hansen says his approach is about keeping dangerous criminals off the streets, but some immigrant advocates and Democratic county leaders say the collaboration could undermine trust in local law enforcement and make immigrants less likely to report crimes or call 911. Legal experts say the sheriff's cooperation with ICE is legal under Nebraska law, which does not have a state sanctuary law restricting that type of collaboration. A Fairbury student group found a creative way to bring comfort to children in need. Jeff's Gone Mad, a club at Fairbury Public Schools, held its first teddy bear toss during last Thursday night's volleyball game against Superior. Fans brought stuffed animals and tossed them onto the court, with the toys being collected and donated to local organizations, including hospitals and law enforcement agencies, where they can be given to children during emergencies or difficult situations. Club members say the goal is to help children feel more comfortable and remind them that people in their community care about them. The club was impressed with the community's support for the first-time event, with many fans bringing teddy bears and other stuffed animals. And Wilbur welcomed a special visitor this last week. The president of the Czech Republic visited the community known as both the Czech capital of Nebraska and the Czech capital of the United States. President Peter Pavel toured downtown Wilbur and visited Sokol Hall and the city's museum, which features a large collection of Czech clothing, books, photographs, and other memorabilia. Hundreds of people across Nebraska gathered despite rainy weather.

0: weather to celebrate the community's shared Czech heritage. Pavel said the visit was meant to recognize the work of the people preserving Czech culture in Nebraska and to show the people in the Czech Republic how strongly their heritage continues to be celebrated around the world. Wilbur Mayer proclaimed September 24th as Peter Pavel Day and presented the president with an honorary key to the city. Pavel also received a traditional Czech vest from the Nebraska Czechs of Wilbur. The visit was part of Pavel's larger trip to Nebraska, which include meetings at the University of Nebraska-Lincoln, a luncheon with the state officials, and a joint press conference with the Governor Jim Pillen focused on economic and cultural ties between Nebraska and the Czech Republic. That is your local news on KWBE.
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2: Temperatures for the afternoon in the mid-70s across southeast Nebraska and northeast Kansas are low tonight, dropping down to 63. Upper 70s in the forecast for Tuesday with a 40% chance of rain. Tuesday night, 100% chance of showers, the overnight low in the 60s. And on Wednesday, we're looking at about a 90% chance of rain throughout the day, your high temperature 75.
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2: 64 degrees at KWBE, a little fog this morning, cloudy skies for the day, your high temperature 73, 64 right now here at our studios. Let's check in as we do every Monday. We call it a Brick and Mortar Monday as we check in with Brick and Mortar Realty, and with that, we're going to get Frank on the line. Frank, good morning. How are you?
6: Good morning, Dave. We're doing just great today.
2: Perfect. So what's happening these days at Brick and Mortar? What you got for us this morning?
6: Oh, I just had a few things here. I thought we'd talk about a little bit this morning before we get into some listings. A lot of people in the last couple of weeks, seems like to me, they've asked me, what are we going to do about these interest rates? How are our children ever going to buy a house, or our grandkids going to buy a house? So I was kind of curious on that. So I kind of went back and did a little bit of looking on that. And in 1980, the average mortgage rate was 13.7%. In 1990, it was 10.3%. In 2000, it was 8.5%. 2010 was when we kind of had that market adjustment there, and it went down to 4.89, or almost 5%. And then COVID, it went down to 3%, which was, you know, just kind of very unusual. And then in 22, it was back up to 6%. In 23, it was 7%. 24, it was 6.9, and 25 was 6.6, and so far this year in 2026, it's running 7%. So, really, overall, we are just kind of right in there where we've been for years and years and years on mortgage rates. So, really, mortgage rates should not be stopping people from buying a home, and it's really not. I also did a little bit of looking there in 2025 in Gage County from the 1st till September 28th, we sold 175 houses, and the average price was $232,000 per house. And this year, we've sold 180 homes, and the average price is $235,000. So we've sold about the same amount of homes this year as we did last year, and it stays pretty consistent in our area. You know, sometimes you hear the news, and on the coast, prices go up and down, and demand goes up and down. But here in the Midwest, we stay pretty constant, and that mortgage rate at 7% is really a normal situation. We kind of all got, when that COVID happened and it went down so low, everybody kind of thought that was the normal, but that's really not a normal interest rate. So that's kind of just a little recap of some of the real estate stuff going on here in Gage County. And then I just have a couple listings I thought I'd highlight today. First one is 1522 Carlisle Street, and it's listed for $259,000. It is three bedroom, three bath, two-car garage, has a fireplace. The finished square feet is 2,629. So it has a lot of windows and sunshine in the kitchen area, and the basement is finished with some open spaces down there. And so this would make somebody a nice home there in Beatrice. And then also we have, Kay has listed 1208 Grant Street for $139,000. And it's a two-bedroom, one-and-a-half bath home. Has a one-stall detached garage, a large lot, vinyl siding, furnace and air conditioning were updated a few years ago. So that might make somebody a nice home also, if you want to take a look at that. And then I have listed 823 Market Street, and that's listed for $175,000. And that's a four-unit apartment building there on the corner. And all the units are rented. It brings in around $2,650 a month, and the owner pays the utilities, which averages around $350 a month. So it would be a good investment, make somebody some good cash flow if they're interested in something like that. We'd be glad to give you more information on that. And that's kind of what we have going this week. I did also look at about the number of homes sold in Gage County. As like I told you, was 180, and of those, 54% of those sold were sold by companies that are right here in Beatrice. So the majority of the homes sold are companies that have their office there in Beatrice. So that's something kind of to look forward to. I know Crystal always talks about buying local, and those statistics show that really they get more results from the local people than the other ones. You do see a lot of other signs, single people and different things around, but the majority of the homes are sold by those top 6% of the real estate companies here. They're all here in Beatrice. So I just thought I'd throw that out there also. And as always, you can always get a hold of us. You can stop down at our office downtown at 514 Court Street. You can reach any of us on our cell phones. We have those posted on our webpage and Facebook, and it's on our answering machine if you call the main office number, which is 402-806-4600. And we'd be glad to help you out. I am also making a note, Krista didn't mention this last week. I was going to list a home last week, but the sellers had some issues come up or weren't quite ready. So I am listing a two-bedroom, two-stall garage, corner lot, fenced-in yard. I'm listing that this morning here in Beatrice. So I'll be posting more information on that here in a little while. Or if anybody has any questions, they can give me a call at 402-658-5630. And that's kind of what I have for you today, Dave.
2: All right. Lots of stuff going on. And yeah, we'll look forward to seeing that new listing that a little bit later this morning on your website then.
6: You bet.
2: All right. Well, have a good Monday. Have a good week ahead. And we certainly encourage folks to chat with you or the other agents when it comes to the listings. Have a good day now.
6: All right. Thank you, Dave.
2: Thanks, bye. Frank. Appreciate it. Brick and Mortar Monday. That's what we spotlight every Monday morning at this time here on KWBE.
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0: It is now time for your sports report here on KWBE. I'm Zach Polk. A big matchup on Friday night on KWBE as Beatrice was hosting Crete, and a wild one that started off with Beatrice getting the turnover early in the ballgame.
8: In the backfield,
0: Takes the snap, fakes the handoff, keeping it up the middle. Lost the football, and it's recovered by Beatrice. The Orangemen have the football. With the turnover and the momentum, Beatrice was able to strike first. And the shotgun again. Two wide receivers both sides. Takes the snap, looking left, will throw. It's going to be caught by Evan Roberts. Nobody guarding him. Touchdown, Beatrice. How is he that wide open? Evan Roberts forgot about. How can you forget about the senior? Crete was able to answer with a touchdown of their own, and then this one to take the lead. Throwing deep right side towards the end zone. It's caught. Touchdown, Crete. Landry Kuntz wide open in the right side of the end zone for the score. It's 13-7, Crete with 4:24 to play in the first half. With the lead, Crete's defense able to come up with a big turnover of their own and turn it into six. Takes the snap, hands it off, no, fakes the handoff, throws it to the right side. It's going to be intercepted. Picked off down the left sideline. He's got a few men to beat. Jukes a defender. He'll take it into the end zone. Pick six for Crete. Kuntz with the interception and the return. And it's 20-7. Crete got the football coming out of halftime with a 20-7 lead. They were able to drive down the field and put six more on the board. Snap is back. Three-step drop. Looking left. Will throw to the left side. It's going to be caught. Touchdown, Crete. As once again, it was number two, Peyton Steyer, with the reception and the touchdown for the Cardinals. They lead 26-7 with 9:47 to go here in the third. After a successful two-point conversion, it was 28-7, but Beatrice was not going to give up. Shotgun again for Rennie. Three wide receivers ranked two to the left. Sends one in motion. It's Hanshaw, takes it, fakes it off to him, drops back to pass, looking downfield. Will throw it into the end zone. It's caught! Evan Roberts! Touchdown, Beatrice! Another late touchdown by the Orangemen made it 28-21. But Crete was able to hold on to the football in the end and get the victory with a final of 28-21. Some other scores from around the area. Diller Odell topped Pawnee City 49-0. Elmwood Murdoch topped Centennial 42-12. Exeter Milligan Friend over Sutton 20-12. Fall City Sacred Heart topped Osceola 12-8. Johnson County Central over Fairbury 60-32. Johnson Brock beats Tri-County 54-8. Meridian over Sterling 40-20. Norris tops Lincoln Pius 45-0. Syracuse over Nebraska City 46-0. Thayer Central tops Fall City 54-8. And Waverly over York 45-0. That is your local sports on KWBE.
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2: 64 degrees at KWBE, been kind of holding steady right there for the last several hours. We're not moving a whole lot, but eventually we're going to start warming up. We'll be in the lower 70s today. 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For today, a little fog this morning, otherwise cloudy skies this afternoon, the high 73. Then tonight, 63 for the overnight low. Then tomorrow, the rain moves in. And it sticks around for a couple of days. 40% chance tomorrow. 100% chance of rain tomorrow night. About a 90 to 100% chance of rain on Wednesday. And then on Thursday, around a 50 to 60% chance of rain. Temperatures over the next few days. Highs tomorrow, 76. Wednesday's high, 74. Thursday, 67. Friday, we'll close out the week with mostly sunny skies and a high of 66 degrees. It's 64 this hour here at the studios.
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16: Stupid question. 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
2: Oh, my. So it's Ask a Stupid Question Day. It's also known as today National Good Neighbor Day, where we put in your neighbor in the spotlight, those good neighbors. Today is also Family Day, National Family Day, where as a family you're encouraged to do something together today. Sit around the dinner table tonight. Talk about your day, put the cell phones away, and just be a family. National Family Day today. We're asking you on our Facebook page today, our question of the day, who is your favorite TV family? And Marge says the Brady Bunch. The folks at Cast Iron Cattle Company say the Cleavers. Janet says the Waltons. Sherman goes with the Bunker family. Dee Dee says the Waltons. Ted says the Ewings. And Denise says the Flintstones. Those are some of the answers we're getting this morning. What's your answer? Who's your favorite TV family? Go to our Facebook page. Let us know.

KWBE, Crosby, Stills, and Nash, and Wasted on the Way, 727. Big thanks to the EVETS organization for having us out for their tailgate fundraising event this past Saturday. We were at the Vets Club there for a couple of hours with our jackpot drop, and boy, did we have some winners. Gave away some cash, gave away some t-shirts, gave away some lottery tickets. And we gave away a $500 gift certificate to Sheer Quality Furniture here in Beatrice. Dalton Halsey was the lucky person there. He was able to drop the chip and it landed in the cash slot. So he drew out the envelope and he drew the $500 gift certificate to Sheer Quality Furniture. Dalton Halsey, congratulations. Thanks, Dalton, for stopping by. And again, thanks to everybody who stopped by our booth while we were there at the EVETS organization fundraising event. The weather cooperated. It was a beautiful day for us. And I know the cornhole tournament was busy. Wow, they had a lot of folks playing that. And then the kids' games are also pretty busy, too. So just a fun day and all. And, of course, it was to support the EVETS organization, a very important group in this area. And just want to say thanks again to the EVETS and to our participating sponsors for making it possible for us to be there on Saturday. Let's do it again, okay? It's 728 at KWBE. If you need to be to work by 8 o'clock, a little more than a half hour to get there.

0: 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At Whispering Winds Cottage, they help care for the ones who matter most, so you don't have to do it all alone. 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
1: It is now time for your local headline news on KWBE. Wilbur welcomed Czech Republic President Peter Pavel this last week as he visited the community known as the Czech capital of Nebraska and the United States. Pavel toured downtown Wilbur and its museum, met with hundreds of people celebrating their shared heritage, and received an honorary key to the city. His Nebraska visit also included meetings at the University of Nebraska-Lincoln and discussion with Governor Jim Pillen about economic and cultural ties. A Fairbury student group found a creative way to bring comfort to children in need. Jeff's Gone Mad held its first teddy bear toss last Thursday during the volleyball game, collecting stuffed animals to donate to local hospitals and law enforcement agencies for children experiencing emergencies or difficult situations. An Omaha, Nebraska funeral home has been placed on 2 years of probation after the state officials say it cremated three bodies while the facility was not licensed. The Attorney General's office says the cremation happened during a training exercise in May of 2025, and the funeral home was also accused of helping provide false information on the death certificates. During probation, the funeral home must be supervised by a licensed funeral director and embalmer in good standing. That is your local headline news on KWBE.
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4: 64 degrees, 20 minutes before the hour. Let's take a look at your weather, see what Mother Nature has in store for us today. Earlier, we were talking about getting some sunshine this afternoon, but that's not going to be the case now. National Weather Service has kind of changed their mind on this one as this pattern moves through, and we're going to stay cloudy throughout the day. So no sunshine today. High temperature reaching up to about 73. 63 for your low tonight, then tomorrow 40% chance of rain, the high temp of 78, Wednesday a 100% chance of rain, the high of 74, and Thursday a 50-50 chance of rain with a high of 67. Then we get the sunshine on Friday, should have lots of sunshine, highs around 66. 64 at KWBE.
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4: 7:41, time to get Alex on from Envisions to talk about what's going on at Envisions Landscapes and Garden Center here in Beatrice. Good morning, Alex. How are you?
7: Good, Dave. A little gloomy out there this morning.
4: Yeah, a little gloomy, and looks like we got more rain on the way.
7: Yeah. How much did we have in total last week? Around three? Is that right?
4: Oh, man, don't do that to me. I don't have my number here, but we've had enough, I think. I mean, we can always use rain, I guess, but yeah, yep. It's got more on the way here.
7: Yeah, it's not drying out very fast. It's getting a little harder for us to get some landscapes in the ground here yet and get our fall planting's done, but we'll get a window. We'll get it all done.
4: So what is all going on in Visions?
7: Yeah, so this week we are going to put all of our fall floor planters. So that's a kind of our combo pots, which have multiple annuals in them. You can grab them and then just kind of put them up on the front porch or wherever you'd like to place them back on the back patio. But those are going to $19.99 this week, and that's until we're sold out. We put a fresh post of what they look like on our Facebook page, so if you're wanting to take a look at those. But there's probably, in a lot of them, there's probably 5 to 10 annuals, just depending on how big of the pot it is. But they're going to go to $19.99. Those were usually $29.99 or $34.99. So we're going to put those on sale this week. And then also we're going to lower our quarts down to $4. So any of our annual quarts or our six packs, they are going to be $4 as well. And then our perennials, we're going to keep until we're sold out of them. We're going to keep them at $10 perennials. So saving quite a bit of money on that, too, between $10 and $15 for the perennials you're saving. And then we still have a lot of our fall hanging baskets. A lot of our combo mums are starting to bloom, so they look really nice and full. Those will go here kind of towards the end of the month. And then we have some, again, that are just now pushing. So those are going to last quite a while, hopefully for the whole month of October. And then our last sale we got going on, and that is just through the end of the month, is if you buy a tree and you're in town, we'll plant it for free, or 15 miles out of town, we'll also plant it for free. And then if you're further than that, we'll do 50% off your tree planting. So that's been a really good deal. We've had a lot of people coming in and getting trees, and we'll get those planted this fall as soon as it dries out. I can't control the weather, but I promise you we'll get it in.
4: All righty. The hours we can come by and see you?
7: Yeah, we are here Monday through Saturday, 9 to 5 and 12 to 4 on Sundays. And that'll also go through the whole month of October as well, Dave.
4: Okay. Anything else for us?
7: Not that I can think of this morning. Just would like a little bit of sunshine, but I don't think I'm going to get my way for a little while.
4: We'll cross our fingers. Yeah, we'll see what happens here. But hey, you know, it is what it is. We'll make it work, right?
7: That's right. I'm not going to complain about the moisture because, like I said, we always do need it. But yep. It just makes it a little hard to get some stuff done, but we'll make it happen.
4: All right. Well, Alex, have a good day. We'll chat with you again next Monday.
7: Sounds good, Dave. Have a good week.
4: You too. Thanks.
7: Thanks.
4: All righty. 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

0: 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Good morning. You ready to play trivia? 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
0: 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We're going to do some music trivia here. 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This date, September 28th, 1981, this singer released her biggest U.S. hit, topping Billboard singles chart for 10 weeks. Who was the singer? She released on this date her biggest U.S. hit, topping Billboard singles chart for 10 weeks. The single went along with its fitness-themed video. Who are we talking about? 402-228-5924. Let me give you another hint if you're struggling. If the fitness theme video doesn't help you, how about if I say this Australian singer released her biggest U.S. hit, topping Billboard's single chart for 10 weeks. Who's the singer? Yeah. Who is it? Hi, good morning. For the Landmark Snacks prize package, what's the answer?
4: It's Olivia Newton-John. Let's get physical.
0: You got it right. Olivia Newton-John and physical. Who's this calling?
4: This is Mark Goes.
0: Mark, congratulations. You can stop on by Landmark Snacks. Don't come here to the studios. Go to Landmark. They're going to have a prize package waiting for you there for knowing it was Olivia Newton-John, okay?
4: All right, thank you very much.
0: Hey, Mark, have a great day. Thanks. Yep, Olivia Newton-John in physical on this date, 81. Okay, Mark, thanks for calling this morning, and thanks for playing trivia. That's how we play.
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0: 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The Beatrice Farmers Market coming up this Thursday, 6th and High Street. 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
0: The Beatrice Area Singles and Couples Dance is coming up on Sunday, October 4th. That starts at 2 o'clock at the Beatrice Senior Center. Everyone's welcome to attend. That's this coming Sunday. And also on our calendar, coming up on Tuesday, October 6th, 10-Point Pitch Card Club at St. John Lutheran Church starts at 1:30. It's a weekly 10-Point Pitch Card Club. 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It's free to attend. Stop on in. That's a check on our calendar this morning.
6: Oh my gosh, I just wrecked. What do I do?
0: 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This morning's community calendar brought to you on KWBE by Claybaugh Pharmacy and by Northeast Towing. Good morning. We're coming up on 8 o'clock. We've got news on the way next from ABC. A quick check on the weather after that. We have coming your way at 8:30 this morning, health-wise, with Dr. Brent Reese from the Beatrice YMCA. So that'll be coming up at 8:30 this morning. Our temperature right now here at the KWBE studios, well, we've been holding pretty steady right at 64 degrees.

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6: Temperatures for the afternoon across the KWBE listening area in the mid-70s with winds out of the east-southeast at around 5 miles per hour. Cloudy skies tonight, the overnight low 63. Then for Tuesday, we're looking at a 40% chance of rain tomorrow, the high in the upper 70s. 100% chance of rain on Tuesday night, low of 65. And on Wednesday, 90% chance of rain, the high temp of 75.
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0: 64 degrees at KWBE, 17 after 8 o'clock. 64. Let's take a look at our weather, brought to you this hour by Goldcrest. Temperatures for the afternoon around 73 for the high. We were talking sunshine earlier this morning, but that's kind of changed now. Looks like it's going to be cloudy throughout most of the day. 73 for the high, then tonight 63 for the low. 40% chance of rain tomorrow, the high 76. Tomorrow night, 100% chance for showers, maybe even a thunderstorm, low in the mid-60s. Rain will continue on Wednesday night, and into Thursday. Looks like right now, Friday, sunshine and 66. That'll be the first day we get some sunshine for a few days. We'll be looking forward to that. It is 64 at KWBE, 64 degrees.
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0: 18 minutes after 8 o'clock, 64 degrees here at KWBE. It's sale day at Beatrice 77 Livestock. Let's get the details. Well, good morning, Ryan. How are you?
3: We're doing good. It's a good morning.
0: Well, what's going on today? You got a pretty big sale, or is it so-so today?
3: So-so, you know, pretty muddy out and hard to get cattle out of the pasture, but, you know, that's kind of the way it goes.
0: Yeah, this rain, all this rain has probably made your job a little challenging at times, huh?
3: Yeah, but like I said, we're pressing forward, and that's just the way the cards you're dealt.
0: There you go. All right. Well, let's hear all about it. What you got going today at the barn?
3: You bet. Good morning, everybody, from Beatrice 77 Livestock. We are going to get started this morning at 11 o'clock on the weigh cows and bulls. 11 o'clock start on the inside. If you have weigh cows and bulls to move, certainly have plenty of time to go see Courtney and the crew on the north side. They'll get you taken care of. In the hay department, folks, like we said, hard to get cattle out, hard to get hay out. We've got 56 round bales checked in, guys. It's going to be a prairie mix on all of it. Some good prairie bales, and then we've got some mixed stuff. Do have a guy unloading a trailer load of square bales out north here as we speak, so we will have some small squares today. Then on the inside, we've got one black Sim Angus breeding bull. He's going to be 3 years old. He had a good test on August 26th and a spring back. That bull is coming from Brugman's at Douglas. We've got 11 head, a black and red, steers and heifers, 45-day wean, and a spring back weighing 4.5 to 5.5, the Joy cattle out of Stella. 14 head, a black steers and heifers, July 23rd wean and back weighing 375 to 4.25, the Leicester cattle out of Martell. 7 head, a black and red, steers and heifers, 30-day wean and a back weighing 5.5 to 7, the Hunziker cattle out of Dubois. 3 black and black-white face steers and heifers and a 90-day wean and a spring back weighing 600 to 700 pounds of Stonebarger cattle out of Auburn. Next couple sales, folks, on the 5th and the 12th as we turn the calendar to October. They're nice runs of good cattle, guys. Certainly good calves coming off the cow. Got some weaned calves coming to town here. So good sales the next 2 weeks. Also want to talk about bred cow and bred heifer sale dates, December 3rd and January 7th. Got cattle on the books for those already, folks. So certainly if you have breds to move, please be giving us a call and allowing us to be a part of your plans. Also, folks, just want to talk about Cow Camp Coffee and Barbecue downstairs. Come check them out. Come get a good meal there. But like I said, folks, if you have cattle to consign, cattle to look at, we certainly would love to come out to your place and visit with you. If you want one of us to come out and see you, certainly give Brian Brower a call at 402-239-0878, Slim Harden at 520-2911, Kelly Holman at 402-418-0048, or Trayton Hippen at 402-520-4596. Certainly can call myself at 335-7937. Also, keep in touch with us on our Facebook page, on the website, where you can watch each and every auction at LMAauctions.com. Would just like to say thank you to all of you for your business and trust in us, and hope you all have a great day. Thank you.
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0: hear more, visit dan.democrat. 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
3: It's 8:30. Good morning from KWBE. It's a Monday, and it's a Monday where we get to feature HealthWise on KWBE. Welcoming in our good friend, Dr. Brent Reese from the Beatrice YMCA and his iAthlete program. Good morning. Welcome back to our studios. How are you?
4: Hey, I'm great. How are you doing?
3: Doing okay. Staying dry between all these rains and everything?
4: Yeah, as much as possible. It's not too bad inside.
3: Yeah, you were telling me it's been, with the rains, been getting a little busier at the Y, huh?
4: It has been. People that have kind of been outside all summer, starting to migrate in a little bit. Weather's getting a little cooler, and it's been a little bit rainy, but still plenty of room at the Y.
3: Folks can come on out. Of course, if you would like to set up an appointment, you can contact the front desk and visit with Dr. Reese and set up a program, because you do have a program that you put folks, I guess each person has their own individual program, don't they?
4: Yeah, we have group programs and classes and mm-hmm. those types of things, and specific programs for things like Parkinson's or, you know, heart disease or blood pressure, cancer, those types of things. And then we have one-on-one programs. We have athlete programs. We have weight loss programs. But all members, you know, that are part of the Y have the ability to get a nice background review of health, general health, and then some prescriptions for nutrition and exercise, so they're just not out there flying blind.
3: Yeah. Give them a little direction, huh?
4: Yeah, I mean, I just had a couple ladies the other day, and they were very concerned that, you know, if I generate a exercise program, people are going to be watching them. And I said, nobody cares. Nobody's going to be watching you. Believe me. And they weren't sure, but they're coming, and they realize now that everybody's kind of in their own little world.
3: Yeah, yeah. Well, you know, when you get into the gym like that, and you got all those folks, it can be a little intimidating for some folks. So good to know that, you're there to reassure them, hey, it's okay.
4: Yeah, nobody's going to be filming them and making fun of them on social media or anything.
3: And how's your iAthlete program? Got some athletes that are working out with you?
4: It's pretty busy this time of year. We have a bunch of basketball players and a bunch of both boys and girl basketball players, a bunch of track athletes as well from all over. You know, they're from not just Beatrice, but as far down as like Extel, Hanover, Kansas, places like that. So.
3: And
4: pretty busy.
3: And again, to set up a schedule or set up an appointment, they can just contact the front desk, right?
4: Yep, just contact the front desk and we'll get you going.
3: Dr. Reese is there 24 hours a day. Yeah. No, not really, but it probably feels like it sometimes.
4: Yeah.
3: Early morning till evening. All right. Well, hey, we got some questions to pass along, and we hope that these questions will help folks. And if you have any further questions on these topics, you can contact Dr. Reese at the Y. Yeah. So let's start off with a pickleball question. We got Mel from Lincoln. I have been playing a lot of pickleball lately and have developed a lump on my heel that is pretty painful to touch, and it hurts particularly after I play. Any guesses on what's going on there?
4: It sounds, you know, it's hard to tell without looking at somebody, but it sounds like you have what's pretty common, which is called a Hegeland's deformity. And a Hegeland's deformity is where there's just been so much pressure on that heel area where the Achilles tendon attaches that you develop some scar tissue there, possibly even bony tissue if you let it go untreated. And it becomes very painful because it's just another lump that's causing the Achilles to stretch more. It's kind of the body's way of saying, hey, something's wrong back here. Yeah. Whatever you're doing, back off and don't do it anymore.
3: Yeah.
4: So, you know, I would start by, if you're experiencing that kind of pain and you actually see a lump, to quit, you know, quit for a while. Rest heals a lot of things when it comes to musculoskeletal injuries and illnesses. And then maybe start with some heat and elevation and maybe some anti-inflammatories. I like surface anti-inflammatories like Voltaren as opposed to the Motrins and you know, Advils, because those can affect your gut health, where a topical like a Voltaren can go right to, you know, that injured area. You know, once the nodule's gone, if it resolves itself, you know, then you can start into doing some stretching and strengthening, you know, very gradually until you can get back to where you can, you know, be playing pickleball or whatever. But, you know, we talked about pickleball a little bit before we were on the air.
3: Yeah.
4: And some of the problem with pickleball is that people just go out and they play, and they don't stretch very much. They don't practice hardly at all. They just play, which is kind of counterintuitive and the opposite if you think about what we did when we were athletes, like in high school or college or whatever. You practice, you know, have a 5-to-1 practice to playing ratio.
3: Mm-hmm.
4: And pickleball players have a ratio of 5-to-0 playing to practicing. So maybe a little more preparation, you know, as this thing resolves. You know, if it doesn't resolve and it seems like it's more of a hard nodule, then you need to get in and see, you know, your primary care physician, orthopedic surgeon, and they may have to scrape that down to relieve the pressure. But hopefully that's a last option. So that's what I would do with it.
3: Okay.
4: So,
3: sounds painful. Sounds like it hurts.
4: Yeah. The anything with the Achilles is acutely, you know, very, very painful. So, you know, sometimes, you know, orthotics can help too, and a good pair of shoes. I've seen women get this deformity with just too tight of shoes, where they're wearing like high heels and mm-hmm. it's so tight on the heel. They're not necessarily doing anything athletic, but it affects the vascularity of the heel, and they develop that same lump.
3: Okay.
4: Yeah.
3: Well, Mel, there you go. There's your answer, and hope it gets better there. So we got Scott from Fairbury who says, is there anything I can do to lower my blood pressure before my next doctor visit? My blood pressure runs around 120 over 80 most of the week. Then I head in for a checkup, and it jumps like around 10 points, and they want to put me on some medication. I don't need more medication, Scott says. What can I do?
4: Sounds like he has what's called the white coat syndrome. You go to the doctor's office, and immediately your body just falls apart. Your blood pressure, your heart rate, everything just skyrockets. And you know, a lot of the problem is when you think about blood pressure, is, you know, you're arriving at the doctor's office, you're kind of behind sometimes, you run in and you sit down, and then they take you back, yep. And then they plop you down, and then you immediately slap a cuff
3: so
4: on.
3: So true, yep.
4: And, you know, what you should do is maybe ask that you have your blood pressure taken after you've had a chance to sit down there, you know, and relax for about 5 minutes or so. So you get a true blood pressure reading rather than one where you feel so hurried. And you really don't know what's ahead of you. So, but, you know, I give you some tips. I said, number one, you know, empty your bladder. If you have to use the restroom and you've kind of put that off, that's going to potentially raise your blood pressure a few points. You know, practice some slow breathing as you're sitting there before the nurse gets there. And like I said, sit and rest quietly, you know, your back supported, feet, you know, flat for at least 5 minutes. Take some, you know, some big deep breaths, you know, through your nose, and exhale through your mouth. Don't get into a big conversation either with the person that's taking your blood pressure. And sometimes if you don't have the right kind of chair, support your arm, because if your arm's just out there hanging in space, that can affect your blood pressure as well. Also, caffeine, you know, don't stop at the coffee shop before you go and have your blood pressure and get a bunch of caffeine in your system, because it's going to elevate your blood pressure for 30 to 60 minutes after you have that coffee. Same way with exercise, you know, don't skip your morning exercise routine, because blood pressure is naturally going to rise during exercise. That's way your body deals with exercise, and it's going to be high for that same 30 to 60 minutes. Don't have a big meal. You know, if you're digesting food, any of those types of things could possibly raise your blood pressure as well. So I guess, you know, my tip is to, you know, slow down, take some breaths, make sure you know, don't eat, drink, exercise, do those kinds of things before you go in. And then also make sure you look at blood pressure charts that are based on your age more than just, you know, one number. It seems like some clinicians think that there's a magic number for everybody, which is whatever, 120 over 70. Well, that's going to be different whether you're 15 years old or you're 65 years old or you're 85 years old. We have changes physiologically, and our vessels tend to get a little stiffer. So what's normal and really doesn't need medication, you know, at 70 is quite different than the numbers at 40. So look at age-related blood pressure charts as well before you get on a medication.
3: Okay, Scott, there you go. Hopefully that will help you out a little bit. Again, you can talk to Dr. Reese at the Y if you have any further questions. We got Amy from Beatrice says, I saw a TV show that reported the research-based listing of the top 10 habits that make you fat and keep you fat. I didn't catch them all. I'm wondering if you have the full list that you could share.
4: Well, I don't know if I have the full list from the TV, but I have an awful long list that I've accumulated over the years.
3: Are we talking longer than 10?
4: Oh, yeah. We can go more than 10, but okay. We'll keep it to whatever I guess I can remember off the top of my head.
3: All right. But,
4: you know, there are a lot of little habits, little things that you can do that contribute to making you overweight or overfat. And no order or no priority, you know, doing things like eating too late. You know, that's a very, very common one where we just get busy and our kids are doing things and there's a 8 o'clock soccer game PM and you run through runs and you have a, you know, runs and fries and a drink and it's 9 o'clock at night. Yeah. Now that's a big one. It's better if you can do it and you've got the discipline to do it, just to skip that or to eat something very light or something that's very, you know, healthy. Also, eating too often can be one, just like eating too late, to where you're just constantly You know, you're eating breakfast and you're eating something in the AM and you're eating lunch and you're eating something in the PM for a snack and then you're eating dinner and then maybe a late night snack where your body just doesn't have a chance to recover or rest. And, you know, it's terrible for your gut and it's terrible for your for weight management. Being dehydrated is another one. You know, nothing works very well. It's very, very difficult to lose weight if you're dehydrated. So make sure you're getting enough water and you're getting enough minerals with the water, things like salt in particular and, you know, potassium, magnesium, those types of things. So the water can actually get into the cells. Too much sedentary activity. You know, just this is football season, and you know you can get up in the morning like on a Saturday at 9 o'clock and start watching football and not leave your lazy boy till 9 o'clock that night if you'd like to. So, you know, having a sedentary day or sedentary lifestyle, as it gets colder and as there's more to watch from particularly a sports perspective, it's not an accident that the television stations put on all the new shows as it's starting to get colder, because they want you to stay inside. They want you to watch those things. It used to be in the summer there was hardly anything to watch, mm-hmm. because no one was inside, and that still kind of holds true now. So too much screen time, too much phone time, too much computer time, too much video game time, those are all things that are going to contribute to you just being sedentary and not burning enough as many calories as you should be. Carbohydrates, we talk about a lot. Too many carbohydrates. You know, carbohydrates, any food that breaks down into sugar or glucose, and too much of that, particularly in the PM hours, it just doesn't get burned up. And that glucose is going to migrate right to the liver, and the liver is going to package that glucose into stored energy for the next day. And unfortunately, that stored energy is called body fat. So you don't want to have a big spaghetti dinner with garlic toast at 7 o'clock at night and expect that, you know, the next day that your body composition is going to be better. It won't be. Along with food, you know, all the processed foods, the hyper-processed foods, the preservatives, the additives, the things that can cause bad reactions in our gut, those are all things that can get in the way of weight management. Sleep, big one. If you sleep too much, that can really affect losing body fat. And if you sleep too little, that can affect, too, because both of those, sleep deprivation and excess sleep, both relate directly to what your hormone balance is, your cortisols and things like that, which directly affect whether you're able to even burn fat or not burn fat at a particular time during the day. So try to be consistent, 7-8 hours of sleep if you can, on a daily basis. What else? I'll tell you one that I saw a study on is hanging out with other overweight people. they did a study where they looked at people that hung out and had friends that were trying to accomplish the same things they were trying to accomplish versus ones that were not interested in that. And, of course, the group, as you can imagine. And I don't think it was a direct undermining of a person's plan, but probably some subconscious, activities going on to where it's just better to hang out with people that have similar interests and have similar goals while you're going through this very hard process to begin with. Eating quickly is another one that's pretty people don't think about, where you're just so hungry, you're just shoveling that food in. You know, get in a habit of taking a bite, set your fork down, have a conversation with somebody or yourself, and then continue that way as opposed to just getting done, because if you shovel it all in 2 minutes, your stomach won't catch up with your brain and you're going to feel hungry for a while until it does catch up. And I don't know, is that about 10?
3: I'd say a good 10 there. So, Amy, hopefully a few of those, We'll help you out. And again, yeah, if you have any questions, Amy, you can find Dr. Reese at the Y. When you say talking, and when you talk about eating late or such, what's the latest that a person should cut it off? What's cutoff time?
4: Well, it really depends on when you go to bed. I like to tell people, you know, ideally, if you can eat your last bite and then have 3 hours before you go to sleep,
3: okay,
4: that's almost ideal.
3: Okay.
4: For a lot of reasons, for okay, things like acid reflux,
3: mm-hmm,
4: not only weight management, for gut health, for better, deeper sleep, you know, all those reasons.
3: So that late night snack, not a good thing then.
4: You really don't want to eat right before you go to bed, because okay, then blood has to migrate to your stomach to digest that, as opposed to, you know, where it should be when you're trying to get to sleep.
3: Okay. Amy, thanks again. All right, we got Skinny Sam from Beatrice. I'm very interested in putting on some muscle, and I've been trying by lifting 2 hours a day and running 5 days a week. Can you tell me what I'm doing wrong?
4: Well, I don't really know what he's lifting or how far he's running.
3: Right.
4: But I would guess that you're probably overtraining, and you're probably under eating and possibly strength training too much and probably running too much, and your output, it looks like, probably exceeds your intake. So if you're trying to gain muscle, it's a process called muscle hypertrophy, where you're actually increasing the size of your muscle fibers. And you do that primarily through strength training and nutrition and rest. And those are the three things that have to be present for strength gains, muscle gains. You have to make sure you're strength training correctly, followed by proper nutrition, meaning enough calories and enough protein. Muscle tissue is just water and protein is all it is. And then enough rest or recovery. And then you can repeat it and do it all over again. The problem is, a lot of people that I see in the gym, they don't lift correctly. They don't take enough rest. They overtrain. And they're kind of just spinning their wheels. And, you know, 3-4 months later, they look the same as they did the day they came in. So, you know, the principles of strength training are pretty simple. You want to lift, lower, push, or pull through a full range of motion. You want to go slow. What's very important for building muscle is what's called TUT, which is time under tension. The longer the muscle is under tension, the more muscle hypertrophy that's going to occur. So if you're doing a lift, whatever it is, bench press, curl, and you just go 1-2 and you're done, you're not going to have a lot of time under tension, as opposed to counting out 1-2-3, 1-2-3, to where you have maybe a full 6 seconds positive and negative under tension. So I would say, number one, really focus on slowing everything down. You don't need to be in the gym for 2 hours as well. If you're doing full range of motion, if you're doing slow, and you have a load on the bar or the machine to where you're truly failing, those are the three big things you need to build muscle tissue. And then you just need to combine that with making sure that you're getting a really good diet of, you know, healthy, nutritious, you know, whole type foods, and particularly enough protein that you can build muscle. And then make sure you rest that muscle group that you exercised at least 48 hours. So if you're doing the chest muscles, you don't do the chest muscles on Monday and Tuesday. Maybe you need to go Monday and Thursday, or Monday and Friday. So make sure that you get enough rest in there so that you're completely recovered, so that you're going to have the possibility of building muscle tissue.
3: Okay. All right, Sam, hopefully that'll help you out, and hopefully you can put on some muscle then that you're working on. Lanny from Cortland, this is a question we've never had before. I'm considering getting my first tattoo now that I'm 18 and I don't need permission. All of my friends have them and some are really cool. However, one of my teachers told me that tattoos are not healthy and can cause issues. Is this true or is she just trying to scare me?
4: Well, you know, I think the jury may still be out on this. I've done some research on it, and I've seen some studies, you know, both ways. But the latest research seems to say that when you get a tattoo and you have this ink that is in your system, your body really doesn't know what to do with that ink. It's definitely something that's a foreign body. It's almost like an infection, a sliver or something. Mm-hmm. So your immune system's going to attack it somewhat, and it's going to register it as a foreign body. And there's an immune cell out there called a macrophage, and these macrophages are going to migrate to that area. They're going to try to absorb whatever they can absorb, and that's why tattoos over time fade. As we age, these macrophages absorb, and then the body consumes the macrophages along with the ink, because their goal is to try to clean that ink up. Problem is, when the macrophages go to a certain area, it triggers your immune system, and it never quite clears up all the ink. It's not like your tattoo, you know, fades completely. So you get immune system, kind of a dysregulation disorder, or you get chronic inflammation. And chronic inflammation is never good. If you're in a state of chronic inflammation, you know, over a long period of time, it's going to increase your, you know, your risk or your chance of you know, all kinds of issues. And it's going to compromise somewhat your immune system, where your immune system is on kind of semi-alert, but not on total alert. So, you know, my recommendation, I know it's cool, you have to make your own call on that. But I can tell you, as you get older, I'm a little older, it's not quite as cool the older you get, is it, Dave? Have that big eagle on your back. Employment, you know, one of my sons had a tattoo, excuse me, on his hand, and he was trying to get into some of the, like, FBI, CIA areas, and that was a big no-no.
3: Really?
4: And he had to go for a year getting that tattoo removed. So a lot of the military and other employers, it's going to be something that will definitely affect, you know, your employment status. So consider that as well.
3: Okay. All right. Thanks for sharing that. Five before the hour, we got time maybe for one or two questions here. I saw on, this is from Mary and Beatrice. I saw on the news, there's a simple blood test that can be very predictive on how long we live. I didn't catch the name of the test. Do you know what I'm talking about? I think they said it was developed in Copenhagen.
4: Oh, okay.
3: Are you familiar with this?
4: Yeah, well, okay. I wasn't familiar with it until she said Copenhagen. Okay. There was a study that's been getting a lot of press lately from, it's called the Copenhagen Group, and a paper from the Copenhagen Group came out, and what they found is that there's a test called ALC, and if you have an ALC number that's below 1,500, it's not good. If you have an ACL test that's over 1,500, then, of course, that's better. And it's a simple $4 test, and most people get it anyway. It's called the absolute lymphocyte count. That's the ACL. Part of a standard CBC test. Used to check for anemia, and just take a look at the numbers. And what they think in this Copenhagen group is, if you get down below particularly 1,000, your risk jumps as much as 200% all-cause mortality for things like cancer, diabetes, premature aging. So it's not just one disease, it's all diseases. And you know, why that is because of T cells. T cells are named because they come from the thymus. That's where the T comes from. And as we age, we produce less and less T cells. And T cells go out and they fight, you know, everything that attacks our body. And if we don't, if our body stops producing these T cells efficiently, and our ACL drops accordingly, then essentially our immune system is compromised. And if you don't have a good immune system, you're not going to probably live as long as someone who has a charged up immune system. So yeah, take a look next time at what your number is. Probably don't even have to order a special test. It's an ALC test, and make sure it's above 1500.
3: Okay, there you go, Mary. Thanks for the question. We're just about out of time, but I want to throw this one. I want to do this one question because I know we got a lot of folks listening right now who work with computers. So we'll go over time here. Okay. Haley from Beatrice is asking. She says, my job requires me to stare at my computer screen for 8+ hours a day. I've been doing this for over 2 years now, and I'm finding that I've developed frequent headaches, neck pain, and even elevated blood pressure. I got a feeling a lot of folks can relate to this. So do you have any computer screen help other than just taking breaks?
4: Yeah, we've talked a little bit about that, you know, the blue light glasses, mm-hmm. and, the taking the breaks and you know, stretching and those kinds of things. But it's interesting. I have an eye doctor buddy here locally who told me that one of the things that they found works very well for people who have excessive screen time. What that does is it disrupts some of the major nerve pathways. I think like the oculomotor nerve and the trigeminal nerve, and it also causes a lot of the accessory nerves around the eye to kind of seize up because they're not moving; they're just static in one place. And you know, the quick answer is they've kind of found a way that they call it, I think it's a 10-second ocular reset, where what you do is you execute this manual sequence whenever you feel like you have screen fatigue or muscle tightness or you're getting headaches or whatever, where you sit upright, put your feet flat on the ground, and you pinch the base of your nose right kind of beneath your eyebrows, the upper bridge of your nose firmly between your thumb and forefinger, and then you move your eyes, you direct your eyes as high as you can, like looking at the ceiling. So you pinch and look at the ceiling and try to hold that for at least like 10 seconds. You don't want to move your head. You don't want to raise your chin. You just want to move your eyes. When you do that for 10 seconds, then take a big deep breath through your nose, out through your mouth, and then release that. Do that about 2 or 3 more times. And he said that's one of the things that you can do to kind of reset and make some of those symptoms, you know, lessen or even go away.
3: And we do that how often then?
4: Well, whenever you feel it's coming on.
3: Just when you feel that headache coming on. Yeah. Do that.
4: Some people may need to do it several times during the day, and some people, you know, a lot of it just depends on how much you're just really staring at one thing on your screen.
3: Haley, thanks for the question. Like I said, I got a feeling we got other folks who are probably having that same situation. So we're out of time. Real quickly, again, we can get a hold of you at the Y, right?
4: Absolutely. They're every day. So if you want to talk to me, come to the front desk, and they'll set up an appointment, and I'll get back with you.
3: All right. You have yourself a good day and a good rest of the month of September, and we'll see you in October then.
4: Yeah. And what about those Huskers?
3: How about those Huskers, huh? They're doing all right, aren't they?
4: It's been a long time since we've been 4-0.
3: They're doing okay, and you can be pretty proud of the Big Red right now.
4: That's right.
3: We'll see how things go the rest of the season. All right, thank you, sir. Dr. Reese with us today on HealthWise here on KWBE Beatrice.
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1: I'm a Nebraskan. 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
2: 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Temperatures for the afternoon in the mid-70s across southeast Nebraska, northeast Kansas. Our low tonight dropping down to 63. Upper 70s in the forecast for Tuesday with a 40% chance of rain. Tuesday night, 100% chance of showers, the overnight low in the 60s. And on Wednesday, we're looking at about a 90% chance of rain throughout the day, your high temperature 75.

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3: At work, at home, in your car, we are there for you. We're

KWBE, Michael Jackson. Before that, kicking things off this hour, music from that little old band from Texas, ZZ Top. On the way, I got music from Madonna and Fleetwood Mac. 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That's all coming up, along with a look at your weather forecast.

0: Temperatures for the afternoon across the KWBE listening area will be in the mid-70s. We'll drop to 63 for your low tonight. Then we get rain, looking at about a 40% chance tomorrow. Tomorrow night, a 100% chance. And then on Wednesday, 90% chance. Thursday, 60% chance. Your temperatures this week, tomorrow, highs around 77. Wednesday's high going to be about 75. Thursday's high going to be around 67. Sunny on Friday and a high temperature of 66.
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2: 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Dorchester, Wisconsin this morning is steady at 60. Opening at the major direct could have at least a lower undertone, as buyers are usually not all that aggressive to start the week. The pork carcass cutout value on Friday was up 64 at 86.74. The estimated hog slaughter on Friday was 485,000 head, up 8,000 on the week and about 20,000 on the year. Box beef was pretty strong. Choice is up 271 on Friday at 378.83. Select beef is up 366 at 355.76. In Chicago, November soybeans are down 36 and three quarters. December corn's 9 3/4 lower. December wheat in Chicago is down 19. And a lot of the pressure in grains and oil seeds is coming from the details that we have that have been released about this trade deal between the forwarding of the trade relationship between the United States and China. Tariffs are going to be pulled back on some commodities, not soybeans, and there's no real timeline or any indication about how much those tariffs are going to be dialed back at all. Still a lot that we do not know. Over at the Merck, live and feeder cattle are mixed, watching the distribution of this week's show list. October live steady at 218.87, December's down 40 at 221.72. October feeders have just gone to a dime higher at 335.02. And hogs are mixed, mostly lower, adjusting spreads. Some of that is tied to product demand expectations. October is up 30 at 78.52. December leans down 20 at 68.82. Crude oil's about 260, or rather, Dow's about 260 lower. Brownfield.
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0: 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Here's Men at Work.

WBE with Minute Work. Big thanks to eVets Organization for having us out on Saturday for their annual fundraising event at the Vets Club. 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Congratulations to all the winners. And again, thanks to the eVets Organization for inviting us to be a part of their annual event. 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
2: Monday morning, soybeans and corn are lower, cattle and hogs are mixed. I'm John Perkins with a Brownfield Market Update. 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Stein has yield. Soybeans are sharply lower this morning. China and the U.S. will lower tariffs on some goods, but that does not appear to include soybeans. Parts of the Midwest and Plains will see more harvest delay and rain this week. November beans are down 39 at 1280. January's 38 lower at 1294 and a half. October bean meal's down 1090 at 363, and October bean oil's 102 lower at 6624. Corn's lower, monitoring harvest activity and those near-term delays in some key growing areas. There's still talk about China buying U.S. corn, and overall demand is solid. December's 10 and 3 quarters lower at 517 and a half. March is down 10 and a half at 531 and a half. Wheat also sharply lower. Winter wheat planting will see delays, but that soil moisture recharge is beneficial. Ongoing war between Russia and Ukraine continues to limit movement out of the Black Sea. December Chicago's 19 and a quarter lower at 684. Cotton and rice also reacting to the China news, really the lack of details. December's down 7 for the cotton at 82.64. November rice is down 25 and a half at 16.33. Live and feeder cattle are mixed as they watch the distribution of this week's show list. October live steady at 218.87. December's down 47 at 221.67. October feeders are 65 lower at 334.25. November's down 60 cents at 331.47. And hogs are mixed, mostly lower, adjusting spreads. October is up 55 at 78.77. December leans down 37 at 68.65. And over in the broader market, crude oil's trading at $94 a barrel. The Dow Jones Industrial Average, though, is sharply lower. John Perkins, Brownfield.
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1: 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Temperatures for the afternoon in the mid-70s. Lows tonight dropping down to about 63. There's a 40% chance of rain on Tuesday, high of 77. A 100% chance of rain Tuesday night with that low 65. On Wednesday, 90% chance of rain during the day. Wednesday night, an 80% chance of rain.
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Well, good morning from KWBE, the T-Man hanging with you, playing 20 minutes of continuous classic hits. Here's Julian Lennon on KWBE.

0: Bob Seger there, KWBE. Good morning to you. Officials in Trotwood, Ohio are warning residents about a ram that's been wandering around loose. They specifically warn people not to pet, feed, corner, or try to capture the ram. Yeah, that's pretty good advice for an animal whose entire head is a battering ram. Well, yeah, don't pet the animal, folks. Your weather's next.
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0: Don't forget to join us at our Husker Insight Luncheon this Thursday in the Beatrice Legion Club. 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
1: ABC News, I'm Sherry Preston. The Trump administration has released new fuel economy standards that relax regulatory requirements for automakers to control pollution from gasoline-powered cars and trucks. That as President Trump rejects an Iranian proposal to reopen the Strait of Hormuz. Police are holding five men and examining suspected explosives found near a U.S.-operated Air Force base in England. SpaceX launching its massive Starship capsule into orbit.
2: 4, 3, 2, 1.
1: The rocket launched from the SpaceX Starbase facility in Texas will test capabilities as NASA prepares to send humans to the surface of the moon, possibly as early as next year. Cornell University reopening a two-year-old rape case.
3: My understanding is coming from the attorney that she, meaning Jane Doe, would be willing to participate in that process.
1: Tompkins County Attorney Matthew Van Houten, the woman, accuses the Ivy League school of failing to investigate. This is ABC News.
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3: 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The forecast for the KWBE listening area, temperatures this afternoon in the mid-70s, a little warmer tomorrow with highs in the upper 70s, and for Wednesday, the high around 75. A good chance of rain for us this week, 40% chance on Tuesday, 100% chance on Tuesday night, 90% chance of rain on Wednesday, 80% chance Wednesday night, and a 60% chance of showers on Thursday.
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Rolling through continuous classics, KWBE, Beatrice Volleyball back in action tomorrow. 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

0: kick it. I'll say kick it, and you'll just kick it with a tasty groove, okay? One, two, three, kick it.
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0: Tears for Fears, it's KWBE. I saw that Snoop Dogg hosted the VMAs last night in Los Angeles. I saw the show started at 7:30 and snack sales mysteriously tripled by 7:40. Your lunch specials and your weather are next on Queeby.
1: 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Blue Valley Door, 1.5 miles west of Beatrice on Highway 4.
2: 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I'm John Perkins with a Brownfield Market Update. 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Soybeans and corn are lower with the scant details from the trade meeting with China. November beans are down 32 at 1287. January's 31.25 lower at 1301.25. December corn's down 7.25 at 521. March is 7.25 lower at 534.75. Live and feeder cattle are watching the distribution of the show list. October live's down 65 at 218.22, and December's $1.62 lower at 220.52. October feeders are down 217 at 332.75. And adjusting spreads, October hogs are 52 higher at 78.72. December's 30 lower at 68.72. John Perkins, Brownfield.
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2: It is now time for your local news on KWBE. It has been found Douglas County Sheriff Aaron Hansen has been working with federal immigration officials on certain criminal cases, including referring some cases directly to ICE. The Flatwater Free Press reports Hansen has dozens of emails to ICE employees since January 2025. Records show at least a half dozen instances where Hansen forwarded cases or requested information from ICE, although the records are heavily redacted. One example involved a California truck driver who crashed his semi on Interstate 80 near 84th Street in Omaha. After an Omaha police officer asked Hansen to look into the driver, Hansen forwarded the information to ICE. The driver later pleaded guilty to an infraction for failing to maintain his lane. Hansen says his cooperation with ICE is focused on criminal cases and public safety. He says his office does not refer people to ICE solely for civil immigration violations and would not refer victims or witnesses. Hansen also previously considered having the sheriff's office participate in the federal 287G program. That program allows state and local officers to perform certain immigration enforcement duties. Hansen proposed having a deputy take custody of undocumented immigrants released from the Douglas County Jail before ICE could detain them. He later pitched another proposal to have the county jail hold people detained by ICE, with the county receiving payment from the federal government. Neither proposal moved forward. The county's board, Democratic majority, rejected the jail proposal without a vote. Hansen says his approach is about keeping dangerous criminals off the streets, but some immigrant advocates and Democratic county leaders say the collaboration could undermine trust in local law enforcement and make immigrants less likely to report crimes or call 911. Legal experts say the sheriff's cooperation with ICE is legal under Nebraska law, which does not have a state sanctuary law restricting that type of collaboration. A Fairbury student group found a creative way to bring comfort to children in need. Jeff's Gone Mad, a club at Fairbury Public Schools, held its first teddy bear toss during last Thursday night's volleyball game against Superior. Fans brought stuffed animals and tossed them onto the court, with the toys being collected and donated to local organizations, including hospitals and law enforcement agencies, where they can be given to children during emergencies or difficult situations. Club members say the goal is to help children feel more comfortable and remind them that people in their community care about them. The club was impressed with the community's support for the first-time event, with many fans bringing teddy bears and other stuffed animals. And Wilbur welcomed a special visitor this last week. The president of the Czech Republic visited the community known as both the Czech capital of Nebraska and the Czech capital of the United States. President Peter Pavel toured downtown Wilbur and visited Sokol Hall and the city's museum, which features a large collection of Czech clothing, books, photographs, and other memorabilia. Hundreds of people across Nebraska gathered despite rainy weather to celebrate the community's shared Czech heritage. Pavel said the visit was meant to recognize the work of the people preserving Czech culture in Nebraska and to show the people in the Czech Republic how strongly their heritage continues to be celebrated around the world. Wilbur Mayor proclaimed September 24th as Peter Pavel Day and presented the president with an honorary key to the city. Pavel also received a traditional Czech vest from the Nebraska Czechs of Wilbur. The visit was part of Pavel's larger trip to Nebraska, which include meetings at the University of Nebraska-Lincoln, a luncheon with the state officials, and a joint press conference with the Governor Jim Pillen focused on economic and cultural ties between Nebraska and the Czech Republic. That is your local news on KWBE.
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2: Temperatures for the afternoon across the KWBE listening area in the mid-70s with winds out of the east-southeast at around 5 miles per hour. Cloudy skies tonight, the overnight low 63. Then for Tuesday, we're looking at a 40% chance of rain tomorrow, the high in the upper 70s. 100% chance of rain on Tuesday night, low of 65. And on Wednesday, 90% chance of rain, the high temp of 75.
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5: It is now time for your sports report here on KWBE. I'm Zach Polk. A big matchup on Friday night on KWBE as Beatrice was hosting Crete, and a wild one that started off with Beatrice getting the turnover early in the ball game.
6: In the backfield, takes the snap, fakes the handoff, keeping it up the middle, lost the football, and it's recovered by Beatrice. The Orangemen have the football.
5: With the turnover and the momentum, Beatrice was able to strike first.
6: And the shotgun again. Two wide receivers both sides. Takes the snap, looking left, will throw. It's going to be caught by Evan Roberts. Nobody guarding him. Touchdown, Beatrice. How is he that wide open? Evan Roberts forgot about. How can you forget about the senior?
5: Crete was able to answer with a touchdown of their own, and then this one to take the lead.
6: Throwing deep right side towards the end zone. It's caught. Touchdown, Crete. Landry Kuntz wide open in the right side of the end zone for the score. It's 13-7, Crete with 4:24 to play in the first half.
5: With the lead, Crete's defense able to come up with a big turnover of their own and turn it into six.
6: Takes the snap, hands it off, no, fakes the handoff, throws it to the right side, it's going to be intercepted. Picked off down the left sideline, he's got a few men to beat, jukes a defender, he'll take it into the end zone. Pick six for Crete. Kuntz with the interception and the return. And it's 20-7.
5: Crete got the football coming out of halftime with a 20-7 lead. They were able to drive down the field and put six more on the board.
6: Snap is back. Three-step drop. Looking left. Will throw to the left side. It's going to be caught. Touchdown, Crete. As once again, it was number two, Peyton Steyer, with the reception and a touchdown for the Cardinals. They lead 26-7 with 9:47 to go here in the third.
5: After a successful two-point conversion, it was 28-7, but Beatrice was not going to give up.
6: Shotgun again for Rennie. Three wide receivers ranked two to the left. Sends one in motion. It's Hanshaw, takes it, fakes it off to him, drops back to pass, looking downfield. Will throw it into the end zone. It's caught! Evan Roberts! Touchdown, Beatrice!
5: Another late touchdown by the Orangemen made it 28-21. But Crete was able to hold on to the football in the end and get the victory with a final of 28-21. Some other scores from around the area. Diller Odell topped Pawnee City 49-0. Elmwood Murdoch topped Centennial 42-12. Exeter Milligan Friend over Sutton 20-12. Fall City Sacred Heart topped Osceola 12-8. Johnson County Central over Fairbury 60-32. Johnson Brock beats Tri-County 54-8. Meridian over Sterling 40-20. Norris tops Lincoln Pius 45-0. Syracuse over Nebraska City 46-0. Thayer Central tops Fall City 54-8. And Waverly over York 45-0. That is your local sports on KWBE.
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8: 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Direct cash cattle trade activity has been quiet to start the week. Bids and asking prices have not surfaced. The bulk of the week's business is likely going to hold out until sometime Thursday or Friday. Deals last week were limited, and through the end of the day Friday, there hadn't been much trade reported. Dress deals in the north range from $345 to $350. Box beef was higher at midday with solid demand for light offerings. Choice up $2.71 at $381.54. Select was $1.86 higher at $357.62. In Nebraska last week, steers sold $2 to $8 lower and yearling steers were steady to $6 higher. Receipts were down from the most recent sale and down on the year. Medium and large one feeder steers 559 to 599 pounds brought $412.50 to $447. Medium and large one feeder heifer 701 to 749 pounds brought $336 to $355. Cash hog prices at the major directs were not reported at midday. There were just a handful of negotiated purchases. Leverage remains with processors, and they've continued to move needed numbers without having to get too aggressive in their procurement efforts. The trade remains largely focused on demand, and while there have been some bright spots when it comes to both global and domestic markets, there are still lingering concerns about long-term strength. The five-day rolling average for barrows and gilts at the National Daily Direct is $79.72. Butcher hog prices at the Midwest cash markets are steady at $60. At Illinois, slaughter sows were steady with moderate demand for light to moderate offerings at $43 to $55. Barrows and gilts were steady with moderate demand for moderate offerings at $53 to $63. And pork values were higher at midday, up 52 cents at $87.26. Picnics, hams, and loins were all higher, while ribs, bellies, and butts were down. For the latest in ag news, markets, and weather, go to brownfieldagnews.com. I'm Megan Grebner for Brownfield.
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2: Temperatures for the afternoon in the mid-70s across southeast Nebraska and northeast Kansas are low tonight, dropping down to 63. Upper 70s in the forecast for Tuesday with a 40% chance of rain. Tuesday night, 100% chance of showers, the overnight low in the 60s. And on Wednesday, we're looking at about a 90% chance of rain throughout the day. Your high temperature, 75.
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19: ABC News, I'm Brian Clark. Jubilation at SpaceX. Cheering upon splashdown of the Starship capsule after a mission that, despite being cut short, achieved the goals of reaching orbit and launching Starlink satellites for the first time. Splashdown came just off Hawaii. British authorities say five men who were arrested on suspicion of terrorism and explosive offenses near a U.S.-operated airbase have been released on bail. The head of the U.K.'s counterterrorism policing says all five face stringent bail conditions and that they're still investigating whether they had links to other groups. The Trump administration rolled back Biden-era fuel economy rules for automakers, so new cars will no longer be required to average 50 miles per gallon. President says it will reduce the price of cars. Critics say it could lead to higher prices at the pump. And a U.S. official confirms to ABC that eight Marines were recently hurt in an Iranian attack on the Strait of Hormuz, but the injuries were not significant. This is ABC News.
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5: It is now time for your local headline news on KWBE. Wilbur welcomed Czech Republic President Peter Pavel this last week as he visited the community known as the Czech capital of Nebraska and the United States. Pavel toured downtown Wilbur and its museum, met with hundreds of people celebrating their shared heritage, and received an honorary key to the city. His Nebraska visit also included meetings at the University of Nebraska-Lincoln and discussion with Governor Jim Pillen about economic and cultural ties. A Fairbury student group found a creative way to bring comfort to children in need. Jeff's Gone Mad held its first teddy bear toss last Thursday during the volleyball game, collecting stuffed animals to donate to local hospitals and law enforcement agencies for children experiencing emergencies or difficult situations. An Omaha, Nebraska funeral home has been placed on 2 years of probation after the state officials say it cremated three bodies while the facility was not licensed. The Attorney General's office says the cremation happened during a training exercise in May of 2025, and the funeral home was also accused of helping provide false information on the death certificates. During probation, the funeral home must be supervised by a licensed funeral director and embalmer in good standing. That is your local headline news on KWBE.
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30: Soybeans, corn, and cattle are lower. Hogs are mixed. I'm John Perkins with a Brownfield Market Update. When it comes to short stature corn, it all started with Stein. For decades, they've been focused on unique hybrids that deliver top yields. Stein invented short stature corn, then they perfected it. Soybeans are lower today on fund and technical selling. China and the United States will lower tariffs on some goods. That does not appear to include soybeans, though. Parts of the Midwest and Plains will see more harvest lane rain this week. November beans are down 29.5 at 1289.5. January's 28.75 lower at 1303.75. October meals $11 lower at 362.90. October bean oil's down 14 points at 67.12. Corn is down today, monitoring harvest activity and near-term delays in some key U.S. growing areas. There's still talk about China buying U.S. corn, and overall demand is solid. December's 5.75 lower at 522.5. March is down 5.75 at 536.25. And wheat's lower today. Winter wheat planting will see delays, but the soil moisture recharge is beneficial. Ongoing war between Russia and Ukraine continues to limit movement out of the Black Sea, but is not boosting U.S. exports. December Chicago's 13.5 lower at 689.75. December Kansas City's down 13.75 at 748.25. December Minneapolis is down 8.5 at 705. Live and feeder cattle are down on fund selling ahead of direct trade. Show list looks to be smaller in Texas and Kansas, larger in Nebraska. October live's 55 lower at 218.32. December's down 77 at 221.37. October feeders are 230 lower at 332.62. And on spread adjustments and demand questions, October hogs are up 42 at 78.65. December lean is down 22 at 68.80. Crude oil is currently trading at just above 93 a barrel. John Perkins, Brownfield.
0: Oh yeah, you went shopping. What'd you buy?
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9: Hello, I'm Kellen Havikin with the latest ag headlines on Brownfield. Ag meteorologist Matt Macon says an active weather pattern could bring some long overdue drought relief to parts of the U.S. wheat belt, including west of Interstate 35.
10: So we're starting to see the thunderstorms creeping into that region, the panhandles, getting wetter. So if the wheat's not in the ground, perhaps your planting window is narrowed now. Hopefully it's in the ground because this water on top of it obviously is a good situation.
9: Hillary Miracle with Nebraska USDA's Farm Service Agency says 86 of the state's 93 counties qualify for drought assistance, which includes the Livestock Forage Disaster Program.
11: If you have grazing livestock and grazing land, you likely qualify in some way. And so we encourage you to go in and talk to that local county office and see what you may qualify for and learn about other programs that are out there.
9: Red meat production was up 8% last month. I'm Kellen Havikin for Brownfield.
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29: Your forecast for the KWBE listening area. Temperatures for the afternoon in the mid-70s. Lows tonight dropping down to about 63. There's a 40% chance of rain on Tuesday, high of 77. A 100% chance of rain Tuesday night with that low 65. On Wednesday, 90% chance of rain during the day. Wednesday night, an 80% chance of rain.
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29: 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It's another Beatrice Area Singles and Couples Dance this coming Sunday at the Beatrice Senior Center. 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

on KWBE. Forecast for the day, temperatures in the mid-70s, lows tonight down to about 63, highs tomorrow 77. 40% chance of rain tomorrow, 100% chance of rain tomorrow night.

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1: ABC News, I'm Brian Clark. The five men arrested by UK authorities near a U.S.-controlled airbase in southwest England on terrorism and explosive charges have been released on bail. British counterterrorism chief says they're under stringent monitoring as the investigation continues, but ABC's Ian Pannell, who's near the scene, says it raises questions about those men who were first reported by a farmer.
2: The fact that they've been released on bail, I think, will raise serious questions about what it is that the farmer actually saw and what indeed was being planned and whether or not it was a terrorism act at all.
1: An unusual midterm pitch from the longest tenured member of the Senate. Iowa's Chuck Grassley told a weekend dinner that voters in Iowa should elect a Republican governor because he does not want a Democrat to choose his successor. Grassley is 93. The Trump administration rolled back Biden-era fuel economy guidelines in new cars, saying it'll make them cheaper. Critics say it'll hurt the environment. This is ABC News.
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10: The forecast for the KWBE listening area, temperatures this afternoon in the mid-70s, a little warmer tomorrow with highs in the upper 70s, and for Wednesday, the high around 75. A good chance of rain for us this week, 40% chance on Tuesday, 100% chance on Tuesday night, 90% chance of rain on Wednesday, 80% chance Wednesday night, and a 60% chance of showers on Thursday.
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Rolling through continuous classics, KWB, E. Beatrice Volleyball back in action tomorrow. 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

0: 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It's known as hope, right?
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0: To hear more, visit dan.democrat. 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
3: Pretty cloudy out there. Highs are going to reach the low 70s today. Overnight lows tonight to the low 60s. Tomorrow starts partly sunny. Then clouds will happen in the afternoon with a 50-50 chance of showers and thunderstorms. Highs will reach the mid-70s. Tomorrow night, 100% chance of rain. Overnight lows to the lower 60s. Wednesday, more rain expected. Another 100% chance of rain. Thursday stays cooler with lingering showers before sunshine returns on Friday.
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1: ABC News, I'm Brian Clark. The five men arrested by UK authorities near a U.S.-controlled airbase in southwest England on terrorism and explosive charges have been released on bail. British counterterrorism chief says they're under stringent monitoring as the investigation continues, but ABC's Ian Pannell, who's near the scene, says it raises questions about those men who were first reported by a farmer.
2: The fact that they've been released on bail, I think, will raise serious questions about what it is that the farmer actually saw and what indeed was being planned and whether or not it was a terrorism act at all.
1: An unusual midterm pitch from the longest tenured member of the Senate. Iowa's Chuck Grassley told a weekend dinner that voters in Iowa should elect a Republican governor because he does not want a Democrat to choose his successor. Grassley is 93. The Trump administration rolled back Biden-era fuel economy guidelines in new cars, saying it'll make them cheaper. Critics say it'll hurt the environment. This is ABC News.
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10: This afternoon, temperatures in the mid-70s across southeast Nebraska and northeast Kansas will drop to an overnight low tonight about 63. Back to the mid to upper 70s then on Tuesday with a 40% chance of rain. For Tuesday night, 100% chance of showers, maybe even a thunderstorm, the low dropping down to 65. On Wednesday, 90% chance of rain during the day, 80% chance of rain for Wednesday night. Your high Wednesday, 75. Your low Wednesday night, dropping down to about 62. Then on Thursday, rain continues. 60% chance for some showers, maybe even a thunderstorm. The high Thursday, around 67. Sunshine on Friday, mid-60s across the area. Then the weekend weather, Saturday, high 67. Sunday, high 68.
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11: Soybeans, corn, and cattle were down. Hogs are mostly lower. Hello, I'm Megan Grebner with your commodity market update on Brownfield. Speed wins. That's why Stine is focused on delivering higher-yielding genetics faster than the competition and why they've released more new Enlist E3 lines than any other company. Stine has yield. Soybeans were lower on fund and technical selling. China and the U.S. will lower tariffs on some goods. That does not appear to include soybeans. Parts of the Midwest and Plains will see more harvest-delaying rain this week. November beans down 30 and three quarters at 1288 and a quarter. January beans down 29 and a half at 1303. Corn was lower on fund and technical selling. Corn has been monitoring harvest activity and the near-term delays in some key U.S. growing areas. There's still talk about China purchasing U.S. corn, and overall demand is solid. December corn was down 5.25 at 523. March corn was down 5.5 at 536.5. The wheat complex was lower on fund and technical selling. Winter wheat planting will see delays, but that soil moisture recharge is beneficial. Ongoing war between Russia and Ukraine continues to limit movement out of the Black Sea region. In Chicago, December wheat was down 14.5 at 688 and three quarters. March wheat down 14 and three quarters at 703 and a half. In Kansas City, December wheat was down 16 and a quarter at 745 and three quarters. And in Minneapolis, December wheat was down 11 and three quarters at 701 and three quarters. Live and feeder cattle were down on fund selling ahead of direct trade. Box beef was higher at midday. October lives down 142 at 217.45. December lives down 135 at 220.80. October feeders were down 302 at 331.90. Hogs were mostly lower on spread adjustments and demand questions. October contracts up 2 at 78.25. December lean hogs down 62 at 68.40. I'm Megan Rebner, Brownfield Ag News.

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I've got Tears for Fears, The Cars, and more coming up. But right now, it's Bob Seger.

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0: Mostly cloudy this afternoon, high in the mid-70s. Mostly cloudy sky tonight with a low around 63 degrees. Partly sunny for you tomorrow with a chance of showers and thunderstorms later in the day, high near 77. Tomorrow night, showers and thunderstorms likely, low around 65. And showers and thunderstorms on Wednesday, high near 75 degrees.

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Good stuff from the cars on your Monday afternoon. Now let's go to the tubes.

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1: ABC News, I'm Brian Clark. At midnight, bans on certain Canadian alcohol, dairy products, and motorcycles go into effect in the U.S. as the trade war continues. President Trump told reporters in the Oval Office,
2: "Well, they want to have a deal with us. They call us all the time. The problem is that they've treated the United States very unfairly. They have been one of the worst countries in the entire world. You know, we get along with China, we get along with the people, and we make good deals, but Canada's been really very difficult to deal with, actually."
1: Tomorrow, the president will host a meeting of tech leaders at the White House to discuss artificial intelligence. He's criticized calls to slow the pace of the technology. Anthropic CEO Dario Amodei has been vocal about the need for regulation. A source familiar with his plans tells ABC Amodei will attend. The president said the arrests of five British men near an American-controlled airbase in England might be linked to Iran. British authorities have not said that. The five men have been released on bail. This is ABC News.
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10: It is now time for your local headline news on KWBE. Wilbur welcomed Czech Republic President Peter Pavel this last week as he visited the community known as the Czech capital of Nebraska and the United States. Pavel toured downtown Wilbur and its museum, met with hundreds of people celebrating their shared heritage, and received an honorary key to the city. His Nebraska visit also included meetings at the University of Nebraska-Lincoln and discussion with Governor Jim Pillen about economic and cultural ties. A Fairbury student group found a creative way to bring comfort to children in need. Jeff's Gone Mad held its first teddy bear toss last Thursday during the volleyball game, collecting stuffed animals to donate to local hospitals and law enforcement agencies for children experiencing emergencies or difficult situations. An Omaha, Nebraska funeral home has been placed on 2 years of probation after the state officials say it cremated three bodies while the facility was not licensed. The Attorney General's office says the cremation happened during a training exercise in May of 2025, and the funeral home was also accused of helping provide false information on the death certificates. During probation, the funeral home must be supervised by a licensed funeral director and embalmer in good standing. That is your local headline news on KWBE.
11: 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This is Brenda Hippen with Farmers Co-op with the closing grain report from Monday, September 28th. December corn closed down 5 1/4 at 5.23. November beans down 30 3/4 at 12.88 1/4. December Kansas City wheat down 16 1/4 at 7.45 3/4. 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

1856, Salzburg, January 27th, Wolfgang Amadeus is born. 1761, at the age of 5, Amadeus begins composing. 1773, he writes his first piano concerto. 1782, Wolfgang Amadeus Mozart marries

1804, Wolfgang Amadeus Mozart becomes a Freemason. 1791, Mozart composes the magic flute. On December 5th of that same year, Mozart dies. 1985, Austrian rock singer

Doing some dreaming with the Cranberries on AM 1450 and 94.7 FM KWBE. Billy Ocean coming up, but first I want to remind you, you've got just a few days left to nominate someone for Mowing It Forward, brought to you by Exmark. 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Yeah.

0: In my opinion, one of the more underrated artists from the 80s. Love me some Billy Ocean on KWBE. We've got Beatrice volleyball action on the air for you tomorrow night. Lady O taking on Ashland Greenwood. Pregame coverage begins at 7:15 right here on KWBE tomorrow night. I've got your weather and the Pointer Sisters coming up.
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3: On Monday, hogs were mixed, soybeans, cattle, and corn finished lower. I'm John Perkins with a Brownfield Market Update. When it comes to short stature corn, it all started with Stein. For decades, they've been focused on unique hybrids that deliver top yields. Stein invented short stature corn, then they perfected it. Stein has yield. Soybeans were lower on fund and technical selling. China and the United States will lower tariffs on some goods, but that does not appear to include soybeans for crush use. Parts of the Midwest and Plains will see more harvest delay and rain this week. November beans were down 30 and three quarters at 1288 and a quarter. January was down 29 and a half at 1303. October meal was down 1220 at 361.70, and October bean oil was down 15 at 67.11. Corn was down on fund and technical selling. It's monitoring harvest activity and near-term delays in some key U.S. growing areas. There is still talk about China buying U.S. corn, and overall demand is solid. December was down 5 1/4 at 523. March corn was 5 1/2 lower at 536 1/2. And wheat was down on fund and technical selling. Winter wheat planting will see delays, but that soil moisture recharge is beneficial long term. Ongoing war between Russia and Ukraine continues to limit movement out of the Black Sea. December Chicago was down 14 1/2 at 688 3/4. December Kansas City was down 16 1/4 at 745 3/4. December Minneapolis was 11 3/4 lower at 701 3/4. Live and feeder cattle were down on fund selling ahead of this week's direct business. October live was $1.42 lower at 217.45, and December was down 135 at 220.80. November feeder cattle were $2.70 lower at 329.27. And hogs were mixed on Monday on spread adjustments and questions about pork demand. October lean was up 2 at 78.25. December was down 62 at 68.40. Megan Grebner has your full look at the cash livestock markets after this.
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6: 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Look for the bulk of the week's trade to hold out until sometime Thursday or Friday. Box beef closed higher with solid demand for moderate offerings. Choice up $1.65 at 380.48. Select was 247 higher at 358.23. Estimated cattle slaughter was 95,000 head. Cash hogs closed mixed with a pretty light negotiated run. Barrows and gilts at the national daily direct were down 27 cents with a weighted average of 78.68. The Iowa Minnesota closed 27 cents higher with a weighted average of 79.51. The Western Corn Belt was up 24 cents with a weighted average of 79.25. Pork values close higher, up $1.06 at 87.80. Picnics, butts, loins, hams, and ribs were all higher, and estimated hog slaughter was 491,000 head. I'm Megan Grebner for Brownfield.
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0: 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Mostly cloudy this afternoon, high in the mid-70s. Mostly cloudy sky tonight with a low around 63 degrees. Partly sunny for you tomorrow with a chance of showers and thunderstorms later in the day, high near 77. Tomorrow night, showers and thunderstorms likely, low around 65. And showers and thunderstorms on Wednesday, high near 75 degrees.

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It's the Sanford Townsend Band on your Monday afternoon here on KWBE. The Pointer Sisters, they're so excited right before that. I've got Joe Walsh, Scandal, and more coming up. But right now, let's do some dancing on the ceiling. Lionel Richie, KWBE.

0: From 1978, it's Joe Walsh, Life's Been Good on KWBE. Coming up on Thursday and every game week for the Huskers on Thursday, it's Husker Insight Luncheon at the Beatrice Legion. So join us this Thursday as Steve Sipple's going to break down the Michigan State game and then talk about the upcoming Maryland matchup. Doors open up at 11:30. Program begins at noon, and lunch is included with admission. 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

0: Peaking at number 7 on the Billboard Hot 100 back in 1984, that's Scandal with the Warrior on KWBE. 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I've got ABC News coming up for you at the top of the hour here in a bit, but right now we keep it going with the Eagles.
1: Yeah.

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Brian Adams here on your Monday afternoon. 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

0: It's Bonnie Raitt on KWBE, and here's something to talk about. You've got till Wednesday to nominate your favorite Nebraska elementary school for the Small Towns Matter program. 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Small Towns Matter, brought to you by News Channel Nebraska, Medica, the Exarban Foundation, and KWBE.
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0: Mostly cloudy sky tonight, low in the lower 60s. Partly sunny for you tomorrow with a chance of afternoon showers and thunderstorms. High near 77 degrees. Tomorrow night, showers and thunderstorms likely, low around 65. And showers and thunderstorms on Wednesday, high near 75 degrees.

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1: It's Cat Stevens on your Monday afternoon here on KWBE. We've got Beatrice Volleyball on the air for you tomorrow night. Lady O taking on Ashland Greenwood. 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

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ABC News and local news coming up for you at the top of the hour. Then it's followed by the traffic jam, as we do every weekday afternoon after the 5 o'clock news. You never know.

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1: ABC News, I'm Brian Clark. Pope Leo told reporters that worries about artificial intelligence should be taken seriously.
2: I do think that the concerns raised by many of the experts, specialists in AI, should be taken seriously. I don't think that that is a fake news, as some have said, to try and cause, whether financial or some other kind of benefit.
1: That view puts him at odds with President Trump, who said there's no need to slow the pace of AI development. The president will host tech leaders at the White House tomorrow, along with House Speaker Mike Johnson. Today, the president repeated his pledge that the Iran war will be over soon and the gas prices will tumble. Right now, the national average for a gallon of gas, $1.34 more than where it was a year ago. Today, Georgia's governor suspended the gas tax, declaring a state of emergency. And the five British men arrested on terror and explosive charges near a U.S.-controlled airfield in London were released on bail as the investigation continues. This is ABC News.
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11: It is now time for your local headline news on KWBE. Wilbur welcomed Czech Republic President Peter Pavel this last week as he visited the community known as the Czech capital of Nebraska and the United States. Pavel toured downtown Wilbur and its museum, met with hundreds of people celebrating their shared heritage, and received an honorary key to the city. His Nebraska visit also included meetings at the University of Nebraska-Lincoln and discussion with Governor Jim Pillen about economic and cultural ties. A Fairbury student group found a creative way to bring comfort to children in need. Jeff's Gone Mad held its first teddy bear toss last Thursday during the volleyball game, collecting stuffed animals to donate to local hospitals and law enforcement agencies for children experiencing emergencies or difficult situations. An Omaha, Nebraska funeral home has been placed on 2 years of probation after the state officials say it cremated three bodies while the facility was not licensed. The Attorney General's office says the cremation happened during a training exercise in May of 2025, and the funeral home was also accused of helping provide false information on the death certificates. During probation, the funeral home must be supervised by a licensed funeral director and embalmer in good standing. That is your local headline news on KWBE.
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John Mellencamp on KWBE's Traffic Jam, heard every Monday through Friday after the news. Coming up this hour, Van Halen, Journey, Cheap Trick, and Queen. Right now, Bob Seger.

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Coming up tomorrow night, we have Beatrice Volleyball on the air as they take on Ashland Greenwood. Our pregame gets underway at 7:15.

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0: The Traffic Jam forecast for tonight calls for mostly cloudy skies, low getting down in the lower 60s. A flood watch in effect for the listening area beginning tomorrow night at 7, going through Thursday at 1 p.m. A slight chance of showers and storms for tomorrow with a high near 78. Then tomorrow night, 100% chance of showers and thunderstorms, low near 66. New rainfall amounts between 3/4 and 1 inch. Then on Wednesday, we have a 90% chance of showers and storms, high near 74. New rainfall amounts between 1/2 and 3/4 inch. And then Wednesday night, 90% chance of storms, up to 1 inch of rain could fall.

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1: ABC News, I'm Brian Clark. Today marks 7 months since the U.S. attacked Iran, and President Trump still says the war will end soon, even though he rejected a proposal over the weekend to reopen the Strait of Hormuz. ABC's Andrew Dimbert has more.
2: President Trump says he expects more talks with Iran this week, but he's also leaving open the possibility that the U.S. could resume bombing. Iran's foreign minister says they are prepared for whatever outcome. Today, a U.S. official confirming 8 Marines were recently injured in an Iranian attack on a ship in the Strait of Hormuz. The official saying the injuries were not significant.
1: The president will host tech leaders at the White House tomorrow, and today Pope Leo said concerns about artificial intelligence should be taken seriously. Sources tell ABC News the FBI's operating as if every employee's personal information was compromised in a recent hack. And 5 men arrested on terror and explosive charges in England near a U.S.-controlled airbase have been released on bail. Authorities there say they're still investigating. This is ABC News. The Trump administration reduced fuel economy standards for automakers.
3: Back in 2024, the Biden administration put forward a rule that said by model year 2031, carmakers' corporate average fuel economy figure had to be just over 50 miles to the gallon. It came alongside numerous incentives designed to get more people into electric vehicles. Now, the Trump administration is revising down that standard to 34.9 mpg. The president says the move will lead to lower prices for vehicles, though critics argue Americans will end up spending more at the pump in the long run. Mike DeBusky, ABC News.
1: A federal judge declared a mistrial after a jury could not reach a verdict in the bribery case involving a Washington, D.C. council member. Federal prosecutors say Trayon White accepted cash in exchange for funneling city contracts to a business associate. He has pleaded not guilty, but prosecutors say they plan to retry White. I'm Brian Clark, ABC News.
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9: Two wide each way. They wind the clock. Calandria has Genitone to his right. Clock for the snap. Back in three. Looks over the middle. Flip to the Genitone 10. Left side five. To the pylon. He's in. Touchdown, Huskers. Vincent Genitone. How about that? First and five. Old 49. Snap play action. Milivojevic back to throw. Oh, he's crushed. Ball's loose. Donovan Jones. He's got it. The sack, the fumble, the recovery. Donnie does it all. Husker ball.
11: Serve to the back middle. Nice pass. Bad left. Big shot. Skyler George. That's a rocket. Dug by Alimi off a left shoulder. Just protecting yourself. It caroms towards Andy Jackson, who redirects home. Kaboom. 15-8. They love it in Lincoln.
12: Again, the Buckeyes in those red tops. Again, Naomi Gobu left in crossbar. Great take by Olivia. Travel sideways. Chased down by Laney. Over to Harper. Big swing. Not down. Bump set left. Naomi Gobu. Roll shot for the Buckeyes. Harper right there. Bergen sets behind. Andy Jackson. She drops it. That's volleyball. Beautiful.
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13: Hi, yes. Welcome in. Jessica Cootie is out, sort of.
14: I'm here.
13: But she's here. She's not going to be with
14: for
13: us
14: a couple
13: very
14: minutes.
13: Long. So Jess is here. She's got an obligation with the Life Skills Department.
14: Yes.
13: So you're hosting something else tonight. But as you can see on the YouTube stream, you can't see on the radio, my man, Matt Coatney,
14: yes,
13: is in studio. Going back to, what was it, July we had you
14: made
13: here?
14: A call
13: June.
14: From the bullpen.
15: Yeah, it was sometime this summer. You know, I'm just ubiquitous on this network. You know, whenever Jess needs something, I don't even look at my calendar. You know, I think I was supposed to be rolling bandages for refugees tonight, but I said it's more important that I'm here. Jess came
13: for Sports Nightly.
15: Yeah, absolutely.
13: You're the right-hander out of the pen that throws 105 and just swinging a miss, strike one, strike two, strike three, you're out.
14: Shuts it all down.
15: I've seen my birth certificate. I might have been able to use to throw 105. Right now, I'm the Tim Wakefield of the Huskers Radio Network. I get by on my knuckleball and I'm a good catcher.
13: So, you know, we're getting set to start the show. We're minutes away from air, and you can't keep Jess away from work, right? She felt the microphones, like, about to come on, and she hopped in. She said, you know, I want to say hello. She doesn't have to be out until 6:30, so she wanted to say hello to the audience.
14: I thought it was 6 to 8, and then I realized I don't have to be there till 6:30, so I was going to drop off my bag, and it's on the way through. And then I noticed that Hayden was almost done with the ticker, so I'm like, you know what?
15: You know what she's done? She went all Damon Benning on us. He couldn't stay away from the first
13: segment of the Husky
15: game.
13: Yeah,
15: I look up and he comes walking in the door just like

0: You look, yeah, they went on a couple long drives, but they blocked a field goal and then, you know, got an interception. So just that no matter what you give up, you got to have that mindset, that killer mindset. And I think you're really starting to see this defense really buy into that, only giving up the 3 points in the second half. And boy, they were fired up. But even when the offense was struggling at times, the defense was ready to get back out there. And I haven't felt like, you know, a couple years ago when Ty Robinson was here, maybe that defense felt that way, that they were just, they didn't care. They wanted to be out there all the time. But, you know, this defense, the last couple of weeks, you could tell they don't like to sit down much, and they want to get back out there and play. They were playing with a lot of confidence, flying around, and so I was really impressed with that. A little concerning that the couldn't get the run game going as good as it's been going, but I think they'll really address that here throughout this week. And same thing with the up-tempo, because Maryland likes to do that. And so maybe a couple things that you see on film that you have to get better at this week before you face a Maryland team to try to go 2-0 in Big Ten play.
1: Yeah, there's a lot that we're going to get into. By the way, we'll hear from Matt Rhule coming up in just a little bit. He had his press conference today, so we'll play some of the highlights from that. Cornhusker conversation, you had a chance to talk to Dawson Merritt last week. We'll play a snippet of that conversation later in hour number one. Jay Moore, we bug him every Monday, so he'll be on the show 7:25. He'll join us, get his thoughts on the weekend that was. I'm staring right into the camera again. For those watching on YouTube and those listening out in radio land, I've seen a lot of things. As I am somebody who is, I don't know, I've become more of a coach in a way, right? I'm wearing the Belichick hoodie today. Coach Speak's in my blood now. I've interviewed so many coaches that Coach Speak is in my blood. I'm seeing a lot of rat poison out there. We've got the announcement, right? The 11 a.m. kickoff.
0: Big
1: Indiana,
0: noon.
1: Defending national champions. 14-point spread, whatever it may be, against Maryland. Maryland lost by 51 points on their home field. Who cares? We got the Hoosiers next week. We're gonna beat them up. No. I want horse blinders, Husker Nation. We are not looking past the Maryland Terrapins. I've seen too much of that.
0: This team isn't.
1: No, and that's the good thing, right? Coach Rhule's been very adamant, and just maybe you could speak to this, just sort of the, I don't know, the way the locker room's been, and you talk to him after games, they're very much one game at a time. I've noticed the fan base get a little ahead of themselves here.
0: Yeah, and that's fine, but the team just needs to stay locked in, and I think they are aware that they cannot do the overall goals that they have set out to do without winning one week at a time. And so they are not by any means looking. And I found that right after they beat Bowling Green, boy, they were locked in on North Dakota. There's a lot of respect there. They knew what the challenge that they had. And then, you know, I think there's a lot of respect for Maryland. We heard Coach Rhule talking about that. And look, it was a battle last year at Maryland. And so I think they certainly know that the challenge is one week at a time. And that goes back to that mentality that they're trying to instill in this program, in this culture. And you have to take it one week at a time. You don't go win and go to the college football playoff by just winning six games, you know.
1: Coatney, we were on the plane. What did you hear in Big Red Reaction? Was there a lot of that? Looking ahead?
2: I had one phone caller who said, hey, we're already 4-0, so since we're going to go 6-0, it's going to be great being bowl eligible. And I went, whoa.
1: Oh, my goodness.
2: 2016, under Mike Riley, the Huskers were 7-0 and ranked 10th.
0: Oh, boy.
2: They trailed Purdue, who was not very good, at home at the half, rallied to win. And on this show, or on Big Red Reaction, and I'm sure on Sports Nightly, fans were like, after we beat Minnesota next week. No. And then they lost 62-3 to Ohio State, and everything fell apart. That, what I'm going to say is, if you're in the Big Ten, I don't care if you got run-ruled by UCLA, you're a real team. And sometimes when you get it handed to you, like Maryland did, and your coach is on the hot seat, players will rally around their coach. And I would be very surprised if Maryland didn't come out and be one of the most committed and intense teams that we've seen in a long time this week. I know it's easy for the fans to look ahead. I got a phone call just to answer your question. Someone said, what's our record going to be at the end of the year? And I said, Jamal Rhule had four carries. We didn't see that coming into the game. If you told me Jamal Rhule was only going to get four carries, I wouldn't have thought the Huskers would perform very well at Michigan State. So we don't know what it's going to look like against Indiana, so let's just worry about Maryland right now. And I agree with Jess. I'm pretty sure this team is focused on one game at a time. They've not earned the right to look too far ahead.

0: ahead. Yeah. Most good teams shouldn't look too far ahead, but some teams have maybe earned that right. And we had a couple of calls like that.
1: Yeah, they got a big-time quarterback in Malik Washington. He threw four interceptions last week, so he's coming off the worst performance of his career. He threw back-to-back pick sixes, but you know, we don't look at seasons by one game, right? Mm-hmm. We've seen one teams play one way one week and do a complete 180 the next week. And Wisconsin went on the road, beat Penn State. That's one thing when you think about, okay, this league is so unpredictable. College football is so unpredictable. Every week now, more than ever, I don't know if it's transfer portal or whatever, but when you look at the scoreboards, we listen to you do the scoreboards on the games, or we go to ESPN.com, we say, what in the heck happened here? What in the heck happened here? That's why I urge everybody, please, please, please, we are not on to Indiana quite yet. And that part of me is just a little, I don't know if it's how I'm wired
2: Kyle,
1: now.
2: But it's fun. The defending national champion is going to be here.
1: Yeah, I get all that. And probably there's a 99% chance Big Noon kickoff, like the actual pregame show, will be here. Usually they follow the game and that they'll be here. But there's going to be a lot of occasion around that game. But it gets ruined if you fall flat on 3 o'clock on Saturday.
0: If the Huskers spit the bit this Saturday and don't get it done against Maryland, what's that storyline going to be on the pregame show before Indiana? It's going to be like, oh, Nebraska's a paper tiger. You know, I'm not saying you got to blow out Maryland. You got to take care of business, though. And then you can get really excited if you take care of business against Maryland.
1: We'll talk about a lot of things. Vincent Genitone is an awesome storyline for the game. The kid from North Platte, dreams come true. Kwazi Gilmer, just talked to him after the game in the post game. His career high, 101 yards. Calandria a little bit more involved in the run game. So there's a lot to get into. We do have a caller. Jess, I want to make sure that I'm doing this correct. But Jim in North Platte's joining us, usually calls us.
2: I got to run, though. So.
1: Okay, Jess.
2: See you guys.
1: Fun.
2: Have a good show.
0: Good seeing you, Jess.
1: Jim in North Platte talking about the tight end issues, I believe. Jim, you're on the air. Can we hear Jim? Jim, are you there? Jim. Courtney's coming over because he does Big Red Reaction and knows the phones. Is that usually what it looks like when the... Jim. Jim's not there. Maybe we can get Jim back. We'll get him back. So Jim in North Platte, hang on the line. We'll get you back here in a little bit. Again, coming up on the show, we're going to hear from Matt Rhule coming up around 6:25. He had his press conference today. Had some interesting things to say about Saturday. We'll have Dawson Merritt, part of the Cornhusker conversation, Jay Moore as well, coming up in hour two. Yeah, one of the big storylines too, Coat, you mentioned Jamal Rhule goes down early with a presumed leg injury there. And then you have Ja'Cory Barney as well, who he gets shaken up. I think he returned for a play and then left. Brendan Black left. So it's a war of attrition in Big Ten play, and we're going to get more injury news as we go. And this year, now you have injury reports every day from Wednesday on leading up to game day. So there's a few unknowns on the offense heading into Maryland.
0: You know, we've talked a lot about don't overlook Maryland, but this is going to sound like I'm contradicting that. If Jamal Rhule is day-to-day, and we have no reason to believe he is because there was no announcement made, but this might not be a bad game to hold him out of, even if this were a postseason or a bowl game. I think that Nelson and Mosey should get all the carries, and you got to have all hands on deck, you know, for that big game against Indiana if you can. And if Rhule is available, I would love it if the Huskers could shut him down. That's a big if, though. We'll find out on Wednesday.
1: Ken texts in. He had mentioned his words, third quarter was awful. There were a couple three and outs to start, right? And then for the Huskers in that third quarter, you had the punt, I believe the short field, the turnover on downs, and then you had the long drive in the third quarter, 12 plays, 66 yards, that led to the touchdown. I think all things considered, and I'd said this to Jay and Ben up in the booth, the Huskers didn't play like all that well, right? There were a lot of areas that they didn't play to what their potential ceiling was. When you think penalties, once again, were an issue. You had the block punt, You had the three and out to start, the two three and outs out of the locker room break. But all things considered, you had all those issues, right? Now the defense played spectacular.
0: Yes.
1: That's we also want to mention the positive. But you did all those things and still won by 18 on the road
0: against Pat Fitzgerald, who has shown for his whole career he's a great defensive coach. I thought he had the best game plan against Nebraska to beat Matt Rule teams and former Nebraska teams. Stop the run. Make Calandria beat you with his arm. Well, you know what? Anthony Calandria had something else. He had his legs. And I think in previous years, and I don't want to single out any particular quarterback, but I think the way Pat Fitzgerald approached shutting down Nebraska was a way to win a rock fight, and Calandria was better than it. I mean, 10 scrambles, and he was the leading ball carrier in the game. That's a dimension Nebraska hasn't had. And I don't think enough people have talked about when you don't turn the ball over, you have a chance to win every game, especially on the road. And you can overcome a whole bunch of penalties that were all correctable. So, yeah, I completely agree with what you're saying. There's stuff to clean up there, especially the penalties. But if you keep not turning the ball over, you're going to be okay most of the time.
1: Yeah, and when I say didn't play all that well, I just mean in certain areas. I think overall it's a solid performance.
0: Yeah, but that third quarter is – Matt Rule knows it. He said he had talked to other coaches who had suggested –
1: It was an issue last year, Coach, too.
0: Yeah, yeah. He talks about the middle eight, and he said he was going to come out of the locker room earlier, and he did this week. Certainly Jess and I know when he comes out of the locker room, and that didn't help. I'll be interested to see if he – comes out early again this week against Maryland, or they make any other adjustments, because first possession of the third quarter has not been a tone setter for Nebraska, and I think they'd like to see that.
1: Yeah, so the Huskers improved to 4-0, first time since 2016, which was a pretty solid season for the Huskers, but got to keep this thing rolling. Of course, Maryland comes here this weekend. We'll get into a little bit of Maryland more as we hit the rest of the week. But we have to hear from the head man. That's Matt Rule at his press conference, his weekly Monday press conference earlier today. So we'll get you some of the highlights from that. That's all coming up next here on the show.
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1: 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Back here on Sports Nightly, Kyle Crooks and Matt Coatney. You heard that voice, of course, on Saturday, host of many things at our game day broadcasts, and featured, of course, on Big Red Reaction. You and Tommy Armstrong late into the night the other night.
0: God, he was great. I love Tommy Gunn, and the fans love him. They love calling in. They love talking to him. And he was all excited. He's got some business opportunities. He's going to bring him to Lincoln this week. But, you know, with Calandria's big day, Tommy Armstrong likes Calandria's game because it reminds him of himself. You know, that's... You can tell Tommy's juices get going when he starts talking about Anthony Calandria.
1: I was looking at PFF grades for Big Ten, and Calandria is second behind only Julian Sayin, who's the quarterback at Ohio State. So if you believe in those things, some people don't. Some people put so much into PFF, others not as much. But if you believe in those grades, right now he's the second best graded quarterback in the Big Ten behind Julian Sayin. Do we have Jim back here? I think he wanted to talk tight end. So let's... let's get Jim from North Platte back on the air. Jim? Oh, Jim, Jim, Jim, Jim. One of these days, Jim, we'll have you. So, I think we're having phone issues.
0: Let me tell you a little bit more about Calandria.
1: Sure.
0: Wasn't the knock on Calandria that he would be loose with the ball, be a gunslinger, take too many chances? I have not seen that this year. I think he has been a veteran quarterback who has controlled the ball well, and a lot of that is why his PFF grade is so high right now.
1: Do we have Jim in North Platte now? Jim, you with us?
19: Yes,
1: there he
19: I am
1: is.
19: Here.
1: I think it was user error. I think it was me, Jim.
19: Okay. The deal of it is, I would say that, hey, I'm in my 70s, and I remember watching Nebraska in the 70s and 80s, 90s blow teams out. And the reason I called was the second, third quarter, I think Nebraska struggled offensively, very much offensively. But in the deep, as far as the defense, when Michigan State fast went, no going back in a group, they ripped our defense apart. And I didn't like all of those penalties, and I did not like when basically Michigan State went fast tempo. Thank you.
1: Thanks, Jim, but they didn't score touchdowns.
0: Yeah.
1: That's
0: ben,
1: the reality.
0: Don't break.
1: We gave up 3 points in the second half. You gave up rush yards, sack-adjusted rush yards. You gave up south of 100 rush yards. They had some chunk plays in there. The fourth quarter, they had that late drive. That was a lot of empty yardage there that they were playing off of them. Got some extra padded stats, but the reality is you only gave up 13 points. So, yeah, they moved it a little bit in tempo, but they didn't score.
0: Yeah, and I think other teams are going to look at that game and say, if we go tempo, Nebraska can't substitute. And that's a strength for the defense.
1: But the offense also has to execute in that situation when you can't sub.
0: Yeah, you're right. They have to execute, which is tough. But one of the things tempo does is it hurts Nebraska's ability to sub and bring in a Caleb Benning or bring in a Riley Van Poppel or something like that. But I just keep using the phrase, and I used it on Big Red Reaction: bend but don't break, you know. And the one thing that was great about the offense is they didn't turn the ball over. You know, you turn the ball over in that third quarter, deep in your own territory, that's a different ball game. Then you're really asking your defense to be up against it. So I hear what Jim is saying. I thought it was an impressive road victory. In terms of the total team, the defense bending, not breaking, Calandria finding a way to make plays. And then Gilmer, goodness, what a game.
1: I mean, pretty good.
0: I mean, that is somebody the Huskers have not had. The Huskers are starting to have playmakers. Calandria, Jamal Rule, Luke Lindenmeyer, Gilmer, Barney. And then on the defensive end, you take a Chambliss. You take a look at the sacks. I mean, when was the last time you called six sacks?
1: Well, they had 22 all of last year. What are they at, 15?
0: Yeah.
1: For the season through four games?
0: Yeah.
1: Now, part of that is the early competition, but they also had that last year with those two games, Houston Christian and Akron.
0: Yeah.
1: So, to me, it's pretty eye-popping. 10 tackles for loss, six sacks. I haven't called a game with six sacks here. That's
0: and
1: for sure.
0: That first sack by Dawson Merritt, that was a grown man sack.
1: Second week in a row. He's
0: boom.
1: He didn't untouched to the quarterback. So
0: yeah, I love seeing stuff.
1: A lot
0: that.
1: Of great stuff from the defense. Again, there's things you can nitpick, but they had three takeaways, and they were pretty dominant for the entirety of the game. We're going to hear from Matt Rule here coming up as part of our press conference recap presented by Patriot. 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All right, one of the things that stood out to me, the way the offense and the defense, in a way, complemented each other when the offense went three and out, the way the defense was able to pick them up and vice versa. So let's hear Coach Rule's thoughts on the ability for this team to play complementary football.
20: Yeah, I mean, we're not a perfect team. I don't think we're going to roll out there in a Big Ten game and, you know, I don't think we're going to roll out there in a Big Ten game and beat people by 40. I mean, I'm saying, like, I think it's just, I've been watching the Big Ten games. I mean, I think they didn't pick us to win very many games this year, did they? I mean, so, I mean, like, we're just going to scrap and battle and fight, right? And I do like that part about us. When I start off, I say, like, hey, I liked this about us. I mean, anytime we don't turn the ball over on the road, I'll fire it up, right? Like, so as much as I'd like to have 400 yards of offense, don't turn the ball over on the road, especially, like, you know, like, even at the end of the game, right, there's 6 minutes, whatever it was. I know, Sam, I kept asking that post-game, like, the game afterwards, it's like you're in a blender. But, like, just to, like, methodically move the football, right? So I like that. I like blocking a field goal. I don't like getting a punt blocked, right? Then I go back and look. Well, you know, okay, so we just incremental. But I do think, to your point, we just would like to be a gritty team that complements each other and picks each other up. I don't like being up 17-3 and giving up a touchdown, letting them back in the game. I don't like that at all. But again, just like I say, being incremental goes back to a third and whatever. You know, we have a sack, third and whatever, where we come out of coverage. So instead of just saying, hey, you guys need to start playing more complementary football, it's like, in these situations, how do you handle scramble? Let's be better versus scramble. So, but there was not a time, I'll be honest with you guys, that was a type of game, I don't know how you guys felt, you know, that were there. That was the type of game in the third quarter, right? Like, they're a tough physical team battling. It felt like, you know, some of those, the last couple of years, some of those games could come back on you, right? And, you know, guys stepped up and made plays, knocked the ball out. Makai made some runs. Quasi made a catch. Anthony made some. I mean, I'm watching the TV. I go back and watch the TV copy usually to kind of hear what they're saying. Sometimes you can listen to what the other coach is saying about you. Sometimes it gives you great illustration into who you are. I mean, on the field, I didn't realize how fast Ant looked, right? Like, so now I have to, in my mind, be like, all right, if I'm watching that, if I'm the other team, am I going to start to spy him? Am I going to start to zone pressure him? You know, am I going to play man and put a linebacker on him? Like, and then we have to have answers to their answers waiting, right? And so that's all the unique things kind of going into the.
1: Yeah, I mean, Coach Rule mentioned it, the ability to not turn the ball over on the road. And usually that equates to road wins. And look, this is, it's hard to win on the road. We see it in the sheer records, but also it's hard to win in this league and hard to win conference openers in this league. The Huskers have not done that since 2019. So, Cody, it's been a while since you've been able to start 1-0 in conference.
0: And pat yourself on the back for winning against Pat Fitzgerald, even if it's at home. But think about this, Kyle. Anthony Calandria, 10 runs, none of them designed. If he throws the ball half of those times, what's the likelihood he throws an interception? Because the play's broken down. Mm-hmm. He's trying to make something happen. He might throw an interception there. The fact that he got the Huskers out of a jam with his legs 10 times, I think directly talks about the lack of turnovers. And the offensive line, I thought, did a really good job of giving him some protection and giving him the ability to have escapability, especially with Jamal Rule being out most of that game. The offense came up big, and what that did is empowered the defense to not have to sell out and stop. They could bend a little bit, you know, when Michigan State came down the field and then stop them in scoring positions. I thought it was interesting, Matt Rule's comments about, hey, they didn't pick us to win many games this year. I think that's a interesting way of telling mm-hmm. everybody, hey, we're 4-0.
1: Yeah.
0: I like the way he said that.
1: Yeah, very interesting way of saying that. Before we head to a break, let's go out to Josh, get his thoughts on the game. Josh, you're on the air.
2: All right. Saturday, we won the game. Now, we're 4-0. We haven't been 4-0 since 2016.
1: Correct.
2: As you just said, we haven't been 1-0 conference 2019. Don't get me wrong, Jim, and out in North Platte. I grew up in the 90s. I grew up when I was younger. We won a lot. We won, but we're playing better teams than we play in the 90s. Everybody has their people that they, you know. A win's a win. Yes. Did we win pretty? No. But an ugly win, still a win.
1: Yeah, I agree with you, Josh. And win's a win's a win.
0: You don't give them back.
1: I don't like going doing the comparison game with the 90s and all that stuff. Let's not worry about that.
0: They didn't have NIL in the 90s. You were able to play a freshman team. You know, the scholarships were different. Look, it's not how pretty. It's how many.
1: You won by 18 on the road, it wasn't pretty.
0: It is hard to be upset with getting a win and Nobody will look 10 years from now and look at Michigan's first win of the year and say, yeah, they should have given that one back.
1: Yeah, exactly.
0: Nope, that one counts.
1: Well, it came back around to bite them. 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
1: 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Part of those six sacks on Saturday, Dawson Merritt. Here's part of that Cornhusker conversation with Jessica Cootie.
6: He had talked about, too, just your relationship with Owen Chambliss. What is that like, and how much have you learned from him?
7: Yeah, man, that's almost like a big brother to me. Mm-hmm. I've learned a whole bunch from him. We obviously play the same position on the field, and he succeeded last year at a very, very high level, and that's the level that I want to be able to play at. So just learning from him has been amazing.
6: What are some of the big things that you've taken away from watching him and learning from him?
7: Yeah, just his football IQ and just how intentional he is with his movements on the football field. Just certain things that you wouldn't think about as a linebacker is super important to Owen that kind of has became super important mm-hmm. to me. And just overall, just football IQ. He's just helped me become such a smarter football player.
6: How about the communication part of it, too, because that's such an important position there. How much have you had to learn and grow in that spot, being a younger guy in that role?
7: No doubt. It's definitely a process taking mm-hmm. command of the defense, and Owen does it kind of naturally. So just learning, like you said, learning from him, watching him, it's helped me with my confidence.
6: Seeing a lot of guys, yourself included, rotate into that linebacker position, how important has that been to have that depth that this defense can rely upon?
7: Yeah, no doubt. I think we're a super deep linebacker group. I think we have a whole bunch of guys who can play and can execute at a very high level.
6: What is that like, too? Because it just seems like it's a connected group, mm-hmm. but when most of the time you see maybe the same linebackers playing out there the whole time. When yeah. you've got four or five guys rotating in, how comfortable do you feel with no matter who's out there?
7: Yeah, I mean, I think we feel very comfortable about no matter who's out there because, I mean, our practices are very intentional. I think all guys are trying to play at one level. We talk about how everyone needs to play like the starters and look like the starters, and I do really think our room really executes at that level.
6: And then you were here last year. I know another big emphasis was stopping the run. So what's that messaging like for your guys in the linebacker room of that job for you guys and making sure teams are not running the football well on you guys?
7: Yeah, I mean, as a linebacker, you have to take pride in stopping a run. So it's been a lot of fun, kind of like we've talked about, learning the defense and understanding where exactly we have to fit and where everyone fits off of us. And I feel like we have just a deeper understanding of football just as an older defense.
6: Being that you were hurt in the spring and you kind of got into filling out and seeing what this defense could be a little bit later, maybe of just being in it, What excited you the most when you started kind of learning what Coach Orich could bring here to Lincoln?
7: Yeah, I think it just, one, it starts with our brotherhood. I feel like Coach Orich is truly a part of our brotherhood. Like, there's something about Coach Orich that just all of us love to play for him. I feel like we would die for him out on that field. And he just he's brought such a connection piece when it comes to coaching. Because, I mean, there are some coaches who you don't have a relationship with. But with Coach Orich, he's very personable. He's super cool to be around and also just a great football mind. So we're all really bought in for sure.
6: It seems like, because, again, Rob Dvorak is you guys' coach, but it seems like, again, Coach Orich takes a pretty big interest in the linebackers.
7: Yeah, no doubt. It's a lot of fun having him in our room and meetings and stuff like that. He played linebacker, and he has great insight for us. He's trained a lot of great ones, too.
6: All right. So then Coach Dvorak, too, sticks around, and a guy that you've had a long time relationship with. What is it about him that allows for the growth and the development in young guys like yourself?
7: Yeah, no doubt. Coach Rob has been great ever since I was a 16-year-old kid recruit trying to figure things out. He's just always been the same person, which is important. A lot of people can change once you get to a place, but Coach Rob has been the same person. He cares deeply, deeply about each and every one of his guys and spends a lot of time with us trying to make sure that we can succeed at the highest level.
6: When we talked to you on signing day, some people might remember, some people might not, but you didn't really start playing football till later, right?
7: Yeah.
6: So just how much do you feel like you've grown since you've been here in Lincoln over the last 2 years?
7: Tremendously. Like myself a couple years ago would have never imagined me being in the spot that I am now. So I'm just thankful for everybody that I'm around.
6: You come from a coaching family, and that's well documented, but what are some of the things that you've learned being in this system with Coach Rule?
7: Yeah, I think there's a piece of just honestly being a man here. There's certain things that are done a certain way here at Nebraska that isn't done everywhere. I think that we're all just a group of disciplined, hardworking men that I think I've definitely kind of calloused as I've been here.
1: That was this week's Cornhusker Conversation presented by Woodhouse. Coming up this week, Andrew Marshall will chat with Jessica Kudis, part of the Cornhusker Conversation presented by Woodhouse that you'll hear on the broadcast on Husker Game Day leading up to a 3 o'clock kick, 11 a.m. Central Time. Start to our coverage, and great stuff with Jess and Dawson Merritt. We got Matt Coatney in studio, and we're going to step aside, have the final segment of hour number one. That's right after this.
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8: 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Someone who always shows up when you need them. Someone who's there for the good times. And the challenging ones. 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
1: and electrical. Back here on Sports Nightly, final few minutes here of hour number one. Reminder, we'll have Jay Moore coming up in hour two, 7:25. He'll join the show. The guy who sits right next to me on game days, the guy who sits back the Acres Broadcast Center, he's with me tonight, Matt Cotney. It's always good to see you. Have you've been watching volleyball. You've been going out to volleyball, the newly renovated John Cook Arena. But how about volleyball in general? Just keeps it rolling. Andy Jackson, Big Ten Player of the Week, that gets announced today.
0: She is just incredible. Damon Benning said last year he thinks Andy Jackson is one of the top two athletes on campus. And it's hard to disagree with it. I was able to be a fan last Wednesday night for the resumption of the Missouri match. My dear friend Bonnie from Shickley got tickets on her way to a meeting in Omaha. And I sat in the stands and sitting behind the Huskers and getting to see the way Bergen Riley sets up Andy Jackson on the backslide. This would be a great conversation. Great question for Danny Busman Kelly on the Husker Volleyball Coaches Show tomorrow night. Who's better on the slide, Lauren Stiverins, who I always thought was the best in program history, or Andy Jackson? I'm beginning to think Andy Jackson is as good at that backslide with Bergen Riley setting her as ever. But, boy, volleyball's got it rolling. They're a fun team to watch.
1: Yeah, I'm looking at it. 3-0 Rutgers, 3-0 Ohio State to get things started. You guys were still on the air with Big Red Reaction, yeah. And they had finished their match. So they had, was it a 7 or 8 Central local
0: 8 o'clock serve? Central, yeah.
1: And they were done with their postgame show, and you guys were still on the air with Big Red Reaction because they had a 3-and-out.
0: I've been in committed relationships that lasted longer than, that match. It was interesting because Nebraska got behind. The second set, you want to talk about nitpicking. You look in Merriam-Webster's under the word nitpicking. This is it. The second set, Nebraska has gotten behind several times this year, and you think, oh. And then the third set, I think they were up 22-7. So kind of put that in the back burner. No, I watch every volleyball match. Love the Husker volleyball team. Every once in a while, I'm lucky enough to fill in for John Baylor, which is hard to do because, you think about it, you and I can listen to hundreds of basketball and football games and steal things from people. Who's John Baylor stealing volleyball play-by-play from?
1: Because he is.
0: He pretty much invented how to do play-by-play back in the 1990s, and it's a fun listen.
1: Yeah, so good start, obviously, to Big Ten play, which was the expectation. They'll have Penn State and Maryland's here this week, Penn State on Thursday. That'll be a 5 o'clock start to pregame. Then Saturday, they are at Maryland, interesting enough, with Maryland here for football. So they're in College Park. That'll be a 5 central start to our coverage on many of these Husker network stations. So great start for Husker volleyball. Great start for Husker football. We'll get into a few of those clips we didn't get to in the first hour with Matt Rule, his thoughts on Donovan Jones, who's been outstanding, outlook on Maryland and what's ahead. I mean, there's been a lot of consternation in College Park after a 51-point home loss. Of course, Jay Moore, we'll talk to him. He is he's a lover of all wines. So
0: what?
1: We're
0: going to really
1: dive into that. We had our first dinner as a newly formed radio team. So we'll chat a little bit about that. And
0: did
1: of course,
0: he order the wine?
1: He did. He ordered two bottles, separate bottles of wine for the table. And he's such a gentleman.
0: I've got to talk to him.
1: He's the best. So Jay Moore will join us in the second hour. Perhaps we'll get into some women's basketball because the voice of Husker women's basketball is right here in Matt Cotney. So still plenty to do. A lot of Husker sports on the horizon, but we'll chat more football. We'll chat a little women's basketball, and we'll have much more to do here coming up on the show. Hour number two is right after this.
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